I don't know if this is, you know, take your kid to work day for this guy, or, hey, I just needed someone to hold the flashlight while I was working. But this 41-year-old Pennsylvania man, James Harkless DeChellis, was arrested after he broke into an office building with his girlfriend's 11-year-old daughter. He's like, let's go see what I do for a living. Now, police showed up because James tripped a burglar alarm that he didn't know about. He was in the equipment room where he had instructed the girl to hold a flashlight for him while he cut out some copper wiring to resell later. James was charged with burglary and corruption of a minor, amongst other things. The girl wasn't charged, but she also probably didn't hold the flashlight straight either.

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1: If you were dating in the 70s and the 80s and the 90s, especially when there was the resurgence of Grease back in 1998, there's no way you can ever not have a girlfriend and not have seen Grease by now. And we'll tell you about its opening coming up in just a few more minutes.

0: there's Evanescence. 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

0: Well, let's find out what happened on this day back in 1858. Senate candidate Abe Lincoln was making a speech in Springfield about slavery. That's the speech he declared, "A house divided against itself cannot stand." It was 1903, one of the biggest days in U.S. business history, when the Ford Motor Company and Pepsi-Cola were both incorporated. In 1959, TV Superman George Reeves was found shot to death in his home. No one can agree whether it was suicide or if he was murdered. It was 1967, the first ever major rock festival, the Montgomery International Pop Festival, opened in California and launched the careers of Janis Joplin and Jimi Hendrix. It was 1978. Grease, starring John Travolta and Olivia Newton-John, opened in U.S. theaters. It continues on this day on television, probably somewhere right at this second.
1: 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Sundays at 7 p.m., right after the old folks have gone to bed. 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
9: NBC News Radio, I'm Scott Carr. The U.S. and Iran are set to officially sign a framework agreement on Friday. Vice President J.D. Vance tells NBC News details related to the deal won't be released until after the ceremony, when the next phase of negotiations will begin. President Trump, meantime, expressed frustration towards Israel's handling of their conflict with Hezbollah. Iran's foreign minister has said if Israeli forces remain in Lebanon, that would result in a violation of the deal. Polls have closed in Georgia and are set to close soon in Alabama, Washington, D.C. and Oklahoma, all holding primary elections today. President Trump's political clout's again on the ballot. In Georgia's Senate race, he's given a last-minute endorsement to Republican Congressman Mike Collins. In Alabama, he's backing Republican Congressman Barry Moore. The first of four World Cup games in the U.S. are already in the books. France beats Senegal 3-1 in New Jersey. Iraq and Norway are now clashing in Foxborough, Massachusetts. Scott Carr, NBC News Radio.
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12: With your weather flash, I'm Bill Banks, UCtoday.org. 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Tonight, showers and thunderstorms likely, with mostly cloudy skies and a low around 54. Moving into Wednesday, look for mostly sunny conditions, reaching a high near 74. Later Wednesday night, more showers and thunderstorms will occur, with a low around 60. Currently, it's 67 and overcast. For UCtoday.org, I'm Bill Banks with your weather flash.
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1: On the Wednesday program, we visit with Brian Boone from Uncle John's Bathroom Reader. They've got a whole bunch of these books out right now. And there's a new one that came out recently. 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

0: everybody. This is Nigel Metal for Nigel Metal's Night Spikes. And tonight we're serving up a great independent band. You're going to be listening to
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4: NBC News Radio, I'm Scott Carr. Most polling places have closed in Georgia, Oklahoma, Alabama, and Washington, D.C., where primary elections have been held today. President Trump's political clout's again on the ballot. NBC News projects Mike Collins will win the Republican Senate primary runoff in Georgia, who got a last-minute endorsement from President Trump. Now Collins takes on Democratic Senator John Ossoff in November. A manhunt's underway after a gunman opened fire inside a hospital in Delaware, killing one person, wounding another.
5: The suspect is outstanding at this time, and we are actively working to identify and locate him.
4: There's Wilmington Police Chief Wilfredo Campos. The second of today's four World Cup games is in the books. France defeated Senegal 3-1. Later, Norway took down Iraq 4-1. Tonight, Algeria is facing off against Argentina in Kansas City. And Austria is facing Jordan in Santa Clara, California. Scott Carr, NBC News Radio.
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8: With your weather flash, I'm Bill Banks, UCToday.org. 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Tonight, showers and thunderstorms likely. Mostly cloudy with a low around 54. Rainfall amounts could be less than a tenth of an inch. Looking ahead to Wednesday, mostly sunny skies are on the way with a high near 74. A slight chance of rain may linger into the evening. Currently at 64 and overcast. For UCToday.org, I'm Bill Banks with your weather flash.
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1: NBC News Radio, I'm Scott Carr. Primary elections were held today in Georgia, Oklahoma, Alabama, and Washington, D.C. President Trump's political clout, again a factor. NBC News now projecting Mike Collins will win the Republican Senate primary runoff in Georgia. Trump gave a last-minute endorsement to Collins over former football coach Derek Dooley. NBC News also projects that Trump-endorsed Congressman Kevin Hearn will win the Republican Senate primary in Oklahoma. That Senate seat opened after Mark Wayne Mullen resigned to become the new DHS secretary. Meantime, John Cowens projected to win the Republican primary runoff for Georgia's 11th congressional district, while Rick Jackson is projected by NBC News to win the Republican primary runoff for Georgia governor, defeating President Trump's endorsed candidate, Lieutenant Governor Burt Jones. Jackson will face Democratic nominee Keisha Lance Bottoms in the November general election. Scott Carr, NBC News Radio.
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1: 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Tonight, showers and thunderstorms likely, with mostly cloudy skies and a low around 54. Later on Wednesday, look for mostly sunny conditions, climbing to a high near 74. Wednesday night brings more showers and thunderstorms, with a low around 60. Currently, it's 64 and overcast. For UCToday.org, I'm Bill Banks with your weather flash.
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2: What's up? This is Taylor Momsen from The Pretty Reckless. This is our new song, When I Wake Up, from our upcoming album, Dear God. When I Wake Up is about bad f***ing decisions and so much more.

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1: On the Wednesday program, we visit with Brian Boone from Uncle John's Bathroom Reader. They've got a whole bunch of these books out right now. And there's a new one that came out recently. We're going to chat with him all about that and an opportunity to win some books. 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

0: everybody. This is Nigel Metal for Nigel Metal's Night Spikes. And tonight we're serving up a great independent band. You're going to be listening to
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0: Hey, it's your buddy Bob Stye. People keep asking me, what is Britpop? Well, it's whatever I want it to be. I give you 2 hours of 90s UK alternative and, yes, British new wave from the 1980s. 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
1: NBC News Radio, I'm Scott Carr. Primary elections were held today in Georgia, Oklahoma, Alabama, and Washington, D.C. NBC News projects Mike Collins, who received a last-minute endorsement from Trump, will win the Republican Senate primary runoff in Georgia. Meantime, NBC News projects Rick Jackson will win the Republican primary runoff for Georgia governor. Jackson defeated President Trump's endorsed candidate, Lieutenant Governor Burt Jones. Jackson talked about the economy with supporters tonight.
2: I will create more jobs than has ever been done in the history of Georgia.
1: NBC News also projects Pastor Jackson Lehmeyer and State Representative Mark Tedford are headed to a runoff in Oklahoma's 1st Congressional District. Police have apprehended the suspect accused of opening fire inside a hospital in Delaware, killing one person, wounding another. It happened in Wilmington Hospital. Police say the 23-year-old suspect was taken into custody in Philadelphia. Scott Carr, NBC News Radio.
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4: With your weather flash, I'm Bill Banks, UCToday.org. 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Tonight, showers and thunderstorms likely, with mostly cloudy skies and a low around 54. Moving into Wednesday, look for mostly sunny conditions, reaching a high near 74. Later Wednesday night, showers and thunderstorms will occur with a low around 60. Currently, it's 60 and overcast. For UCToday.org, I'm Bill Banks with your weather flash.
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7: Well now, we call this the act of mating. 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
1: On the Wednesday program, we visit with Brian Boone from Uncle John's Bathroom Reader. 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And there's a new one that came out recently. 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
2: NBC News Radio, I'm Scott Carr. The U.S. and Iran are set to officially sign a framework agreement on Friday. Vice President J.D. Vance says details of the deal won't be released until after the ceremony Friday, as President Trump expresses frustration toward Israel's handling of their conflict with Hezbollah. Iran's foreign minister says if Israeli forces remain in Lebanon, that would violate the deal. Primaries were held in three states and Washington, D.C. today. NBC News projects Mike Collins will win the Republican Senate primary runoff in Georgia. Collins received a last-minute endorsement from President Trump. NBC also projects Congressman Barry Moore will win the Republican primary runoff in the Alabama Senate race. Police have apprehended the suspect accused of opening fire inside a hospital in Delaware, killing one person, wounding another. It happened at Wilmington Hospital. Police there say the 23-year-old suspect was arrested in Philadelphia. Scott Carr, NBC News Radio.
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4: 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Tonight, showers and thunderstorms likely, with a low around 54. Looking ahead to Wednesday, mostly sunny with a high near 74. Later Wednesday night, showers and thunderstorms will occur, mostly cloudy, with a low around 60. As we move into Thursday, showers and thunderstorms are likely, with a high near 74. Currently, it's 59 and partly cloudy. For UCToday.org, I'm Bill Banks.
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3: 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Got the

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1: On the Wednesday program, we visit with Brian Boone from Uncle John's Bathroom Reader. They've got a whole bunch of these books out right now. And there's a new one that came out recently. We're going to chat with him all about that and an opportunity to win some books. 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

0: Hey, it's your buddy Bob Stye. Back in the 1990s, we said, been there, done that. And we also loved angry and sad music that rocked. And I bring that to you with the Grunge Garage. 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
1: NBC News Radio, I'm Tammy Trujillo. Results are being tallied across three states as Georgia, Alabama, and Oklahoma all held primary elections for the U.S. House, Senate, and Governor Tuesday. President Trump's political clout again on the ballot, including in Georgia's Senate race, where he gave a last-minute endorsement to projected winner GOP Congressman Mike Collins over former football coach Derek Dooley in their primary runoff. Democrats and even some Republicans are expressing skepticism about the U.S.-Iran framework agreement set to be signed on Friday. Most of the concerns from Republicans surround reports that claim the U.S. will send funds to Iran, but Vice President Vance says that's not true. He says the agreement does allow Iran to reach peaceful benchmarks, which would then allow other countries in the region to invest in Iranian infrastructure. The first trailer has been released for Shrek 5. The footage shows Shrek, Donkey, Fiona, and family on another adventure in a new city. Shrek 5 hits theaters on June 30th, 2027. Tammy Trujillo, NBC News Radio.
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4: 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Tonight, showers and thunderstorms likely, with a low around 54. Looking ahead to Wednesday, mostly sunny with a high near 74. Later Wednesday night, anticipate showers and thunderstorms, mostly cloudy, with a low around 60. On Thursday, showers and thunderstorms are likely, with a high near 74. Currently, it's 57 and overcast. For UCtoday.org, I'm Bill Banks with your weather.
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0: Dirty OB, indie alternative music, SoCal style, with me, Dave W. Phillips. New music and artists from around the world. Sundays at 7 p.m., right after the old folks have gone to bed. Right here on Channel 98.9.
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2: NBC News Radio, I'm Tammy Trujillo. The U.S. and Iran are set to officially sign a framework agreement on Friday. Vice President J.D. Vance told NBC News details related to the deal won't be released until after the ceremony when the next phase of negotiations begin. Elsewhere, speaking at the G7 summit in France, President Trump expressed frustration toward Israel's handling of its conflict with Hezbollah. Iran's foreign minister says if Israel forces remain in Lebanon, that would result in a violation of the U.S.-Iran deal. Results are being tallied across three states following another day of primary elections. Georgia, Alabama, and Oklahoma all held elections Tuesday for the U.S. House, Senate, and governor. The National Hurricane Center has issued tropical storm watches for parts of the coast of Texas and Louisiana. The disturbance is expected to form tomorrow in the Gulf, making it the first named storm of the Atlantic hurricane season. The latest models show it tracking the Texas coastline and moving inland near the border with Louisiana. Tammy Trujillo, NBC News Radio.
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4: With your weather flash, I'm Bill Banks, UCtoday.org. 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Tonight, showers and thunderstorms likely, with a low around 54. Looking ahead to Wednesday, mostly sunny with a high near 74. Later Wednesday night, showers and thunderstorms will occur, mostly cloudy, with a low around 60. As we move into Thursday, showers and thunderstorms are likely, with a high near 74. Currently, it's 58 and overcast. For UCtoday.org, I'm Bill Beck.
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2: What's up? This is Taylor Momsen from The Pretty Reckless. This is our new song, When I Wake Up, from our upcoming album, Dear God. When I Wake Up is about bad f***ing decisions and so much more.

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1: On the Wednesday program, we visit with Brian Boone from Uncle John's Bathroom Reader. They've got a whole bunch of these books out right now, and there's a new one that came out recently. 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

0: everybody. This is Nigel Metal for Nigel Metal's Night Spikes. And tonight we're serving up a great independent band. You're going to be listening to
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0: Hey, it's your buddy Bob Stye. People keep asking me, what is Britpop? Well, it's whatever I want it to be. I give you 2 hours of 90s UK alternative and, yes, British new wave from the 1980s. 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
1: NBC News Radio, I'm Tammy Trujillo. Results are being tallied in Georgia, Alabama, Oklahoma, and Washington, D.C. following another day of primary elections. President Trump's political clout again on the ballot, including in Georgia's Senate race, where he gave a last-minute endorsement to projected winner GOP Congressman Mike Collins over former football coach Derek Dooley in their primary runoff. The president suggesting a deal between the U.S. and Iran can survive, even if Israel continues its attacks on Lebanon. The president shared the comments while speaking from the G7 in France on Tuesday, but he rejected the loss of innocent lives. Ordering fast food on a delivery app can cost almost as much as a casual restaurant meal. New data from restaurant pricing firm Revenue Management Solutions says those apps can turn a $10 fast food combo into a $27 order. It says prices on apps often are 15 to 30% higher than at the counter, and that's before service fees, delivery charges, and the tip get stacked on top. Tammy Trujillo, NBC News Radio.
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3: 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Tonight, rain showers likely with a low around 54. Looking ahead to Wednesday, mostly sunny skies with a high near 74. Later Wednesday night, showers and thunderstorms will develop with a low around 60. As we move into Thursday, showers and thunderstorms are likely with a high near 74. Currently, it's 57 and partly cloudy. For UCToday.org, I'm Bill Beck.
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1: 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They've got a whole bunch of these books out right now. And there's a new one that came out recently. We're going to chat with him all about that and an opportunity to win some books. 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
1: NBC News Radio, I'm Mark Mayfield. An official signing ceremony for the deal between the U.S. and Iran is set for Friday. Vice President J.D. Vance told NBC News that details related to the deal won't be released until after the ceremony, when the next phase of negotiations begins. Ordering food on a delivery app can run almost as much as a casual restaurant meal. Tammy Trujillo has details.
2: New data from restaurant pricing firm Revenue Management Solutions says those apps can turn a $10 fast food combo into a $27 order. The firm says fast food prices on apps often run 15 to 30% higher than they do at the counter, and that's before service fees, delivery charges, and the tip get stacked on top. The company says the add-ons wipe out the savings that make fast food feel inexpensive in the first place. I'm Tammy Trujillo.
1: And Grammy-winning artist Mystical will spend 20 years in prison after pleading guilty to charges of third-degree rape. Mark Mayfield, NBC News Radio.
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4: 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This morning, mostly sunny with a high near 74. Later today, a chance of rain showers with a low around 52. Tonight, showers and thunderstorms likely, mostly cloudy with a low around 59. Looking ahead to Thursday, showers and thunderstorms likely with a high near 73. Currently, it's 56 and partly cloudy. For UCToday.org, I'm Bill Banks with your weather flash.
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1: 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They've got a whole bunch of these books out right now. And there's a new one that came out recently. 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
5: NBC News Radio, I'm Mark Mayfield. A 14-point memorandum of understanding between the U.S. and Iran is set to be signed on Friday. The agreement calls for the reopening of the Strait of Hormuz, a vital oil shipping corridor, and unfreezes Iranian financial assets that are currently being held. Lionel Messi has tied the all-time record for the top scorer at the Men's World Cup. Here's Tammy Trujillo.
6: The 38-year-old soccer superstar scored a hat trick in Tuesday night's match between Argentina and Algeria, giving Argentina a 3-0 win and tying the record for the most World Cup goals, which is 16. This is Messi's sixth World Cup. Messi and Argentina will play again on Monday against Austria. Team USA will play Friday against Australia. I'm Tammy Trujillo.
5: An accused UnitedHealthcare CEO killer Luigi Mangione is expected to be in a New York courtroom today for a hearing in his state trial. Mark Mayfield, NBC News Radio.
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8: 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This morning, mostly sunny with a high near 74. Later today, showers and thunderstorms are likely with a low around 59. Tonight, a slight chance of rain showers, mostly cloudy, with a low around 52. Looking ahead to Thursday, showers and thunderstorms likely, mostly cloudy, with a high near 73. Currently, it's 54 and clear. For UCToday.org, I'm Bill Banks with your...
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1: 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Today's quote was submitted by James. Prince said, "Just start creating your day, then create your life." Excellent quote. Prince was an interesting guy. His music stood out. He was different. He was special. He was very talented. Did you know that Prince has about 8,000 songs that he completed, but he never released to the public? He was so prolific that he would just have a song pop in his head. Then he'd write it down and produce it just for him. Some of the songs were shared with the world, but many more, thousands more, are sitting in a vault at Paisley Park in the Twin Cities of Minnesota. I've heard that we would eventually get to hear some of these, but I don't know if that's true, or when that would even happen if it is true. I like most of what I've heard from Prince. I also like his advice to create a day, then create your life. So get out there today and create your future. The Motivation Minute. This has been The Motivation Minute. I'm John Small. Thanks for listening. Your favorite motivational quotes can be submitted for upcoming programs at motivationminute.com.
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0: It's Wednesday. My beautiful bride right here at my side. Hello, Heidi. How you doing?
2: John. I'm great. How are you?
0: I also am great. I am excited for my guest today. I've talked to him a few times in the past, and I'm a big fan. Brian Boone from Uncle John's Bathroom Reader.
2: Oh, yeah. I love those books.
0: She's got one sitting right in front of her now. Some of the cool stuff that Heidi finds, she finds
2: in those books. Yeah, I do.
0: She pries that cover open and she's like, what am I going to talk about? Oh, it'll be this. And then I'm over here working my fingers to the bone to come up with stuff for you people.
2: Yes, you are.
0: Yeah. She flips a book open. And then people are like, where's Heidi? What's Heidi doing? Thank you. Well, Brian, you make Heidi sound good. And we're going to chat with Brian Boone coming up in a bit. Thanks for listening to the John and Heidi Show.
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7: Local news now from UCtoday.org. I'm Trey Westerberg. This update brought to you by KFC. Union City Borough Council has postponed a decision on whether to contribute money toward this year's French Creek Festival fireworks display. During the June 10th meeting, Union City Action President Morgan Kelly requested $5,000 from the borough to help cover the cost of the annual fireworks show, which is scheduled for July 12th. Council members, however, say they wanted additional financial information before considering the request. Officials indicated they had asked for a detailed budget for Union City Action, but felt the information provided focused primarily on festival revenues and expenses rather than the organization's overall finances. Council President Riley Cross raised concerns about using taxpayer dollars to support an organization over which the borough has little oversight. He noted that Union City Action previously changed its bylaws, removing the borough's representative from the organization's board. According to information submitted to the council, the fireworks display is expected to cost around $10,000. Union City Action is also seeking donations from businesses, organizations, and the public to help fund the event. Council voted to table the matter until additional financial information can be reviewed. The Pennsylvania Supreme Court has ruled that so-called skill games are considered slot machines under state law and are subject to Pennsylvania's gambling statutes. The decision overturns earlier court rulings that found the machines relied primarily on player skill. The high court determined that the devices meet the legal definition of slot machines regardless of any skill element involved. However, the justices delayed enforcement of the ruling for 120 days, giving lawmakers time to decide whether to legalize and regulate the machines through new legislation. And estimated 70,000 skill game terminals currently operate across Pennsylvania in locations such as bars, convenience stores, and veterans organizations. If the General Assembly does not act within the four-month window, the machines could become subject to seizure by law enforcement. Lawmakers have debated regulating and taxing skill games for several years, but have yet to reach an agreement on how the devices should be governed. The ruling now places renewed attention on the issue as state officials continue work on Pennsylvania's next budget.
8: 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Here, Seawolves baseball opening up a road series at Harrisburg yesterday. They win by a 3-1 score as they continue to play very good baseball. That series is set to continue this evening. Cleveland Guardians baseball, some bad news prior to the game yesterday. All-star third baseman Jose Ramirez had surgery to remove the hook of the broken hamate bone in his left hand, and it is expected that he is going to be out for a while. And then in the game against the Milwaukee Brewers, they end up losing by a 2-1 score. Gavin Williams is going to make the start tonight as the series continues. He enters with a 9-3 record. That's your Sports Flash for UCtoday.org. I'm Matt Pauley.
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11: From your weather authority today, breezy with showers possible, but not all day, near 75. Tonight, mainly cloudy. Showers, thundery downpours possible, 59 to 64. Thursday, wet and stormy early. then turning very windy all day near 75. Latest weather updates on the Your Irritable app. I'm Weather Authority meteorologist Craig Flint.
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1: 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And again, today I'm your co-host, Mike Bailey, and Linda Houston is back again.
2: Hi, Mike.
1: Hey, we're going to wrap this insects thing up today, right?
2: We're about out of insects, I hope.
1: Well, we're going to talk about some squash bugs and some squash vine borers.
2: Yeah.
1: Okay, some of the things that most of us have a little bit of problems with. But what about these squash bugs? You know, what do they look like?
2: They're 5/8 of an inch long. They're dark, like gray, blackish.
1: Yeah,
2: just
1: you're right.
2: Beetly.
1: If you're familiar with stink bugs,
2: right?
1: And most of those are. Okay, mm-hmm. They're in the same family, and they're about the same size, and kind of look the same, really.
2: Right.
1: So
2: you see them crawling around in your garden. That's them.
1: But they overwinter where?
2: In the ground, in the fields, in the plant debris.

0: Aren't they copper colored? Yeah.
1: Hmm.
0: Yeah, because that is one of the most effective controls. Okay, mm-hmm. I teach people to look for those eggs, and I do it in my garden too. But every 2 days, I go out and I just flip the leaves up real quick and take a look.
1: Mm-hmm.
0: Okay, in fact, at one of our gardens, they're situated in a raised bed, and when the sun comes down, right at the right angle, you can actually get down low and you can see the shadows of the egg clusters. Okay, and you can then go back up and scrape those off with your fingers. That's a very good control of the squash bugs, getting rid of the eggs before they hatch.
1: They're easy to find. They're easy to get rid of. Because if you don't, about a week later, they're going to hatch out. And then you have squash bug nymphs.
0: Yeah.
1: And they go through some five stages of life. But eventually, you're going to find the squash bug itself.
0: Yeah, but the unique thing about the squash bugs as they develop is that of the first five stage life stars,
1: mm-hmm.
0: okay, you know, the first three, the bugs stay in a cluster. The little newborns mm-hmm. stay in a cluster. So if you find them on the underside of a leaf, you can just take your hand and just wipe out a whole group of them.
1: Right.
0: Okay, with one quick squish of the bottom of the leaf, and that is a very good way of doing it. Also,
1: yeah, you'll see a little party of them there.
0: Yeah, yeah.
1: They're still on the underside though.
0: Yeah,
1: they like to hide.
0: But they damage the leaves and the fruit, etc., don't they?
1: Right.
0: Yes.
1: Yeah. Mm-hmm.
0: So, anything else before we're going to move on to, you know, what about the control? That's what you're after me for, right?
1: Right. How do you control these things?
0: Well,
1: if you don't get them, you know, if you don't handpick them.
0: You're right. Like you said at the beginning, the sanitation, the cleanup of your garden in the fall is very important. And then I think, really, my experience with the bugs is that they come out a little bit later than I don't think I've ever seen them in June. It's always, you know, towards
1: later.
0: The middle of July once, you know,
1: yeah.
0: you know they come out. And looking for the eggs is very important because that's a wonderful opportunity.
1: Mm-hmm.
0: Then looking for those early stages of development of the nymphs, okay, when you can take out a whole cluster of them, you know, okay, with one sweep of the hand. Okay.
1: What's this about cardboard? Lay some cardboard down.
0: Yeah, at the base of the plant,
1: mm-hmm.
0: because the adults will actually crawl under that cardboard
1: mm-hmm.
0: at night, and then in the morning you can kind of pick it up and kind of eliminate some of the adults which are going to lay your eggs.
1: Yeah, they like to socialize. So.
0: But you know, you can put some of that cardboard again at the base of the plants, and that'll kind of help also if you need to get to that point. Okay, but they're pretty easy to control. But the squash vine borers are tough, aren't they?
1: Yeah, these take a little more control, or you're going to have big problems.
0: Yes,
1: and
0: absolutely.
1: No plants.
0: And they overwinter as cocoons in the soil.
1: Right.
0: Mm-hmm. You know, and again, it's probably that first part of July that you're going to start seeing them.
1: Mm-hmm.
0: But what's the adult look like?
1: Well, the adult's actually a little moth. It's kind of orange reddish abdomen and then black wings.
0: Yeah, you're right.
1: Which I think it's hard to see because I've never seen one. But we do have the vine borers.
0: Yeah, you're right. You're not the only one who has never seen one of these things. I haven't seen that many of them myself.
1: Mm-hmm. I'll have to look.
0: But it's not. And the moth is probably less than the size of a quarter.
1: Right.
0: But you don't see the color until they spread their wings. And then you have to be looking at them from, you know, mm-hmm. the top, because it's when they'll expose that reddish orange coloring, you know, when they move their wings apart.
1: Right.
0: And what they do is what? They lay eggs.
1: Right. They're going to lay eggs. They hatch in about a week, and that larva.
0: Where are those eggs laid, though? That's the key.
1: At the base of your plant?
0: At the base of your plant, on a big part of that root.
1: Right.
0: Yes.
1: And then the larva will burrow into your plant and into the stem. And start eating, and then you'll see some frass or like I don't know, grounds kind of.
0: That's their excrement, yeah.
1: Excrement, yeah.
0: Yeah.
1: And then you know you have them.
0: Yeah.
1: So what's the best way to get rid of them?
0: Well, you know, it's tough getting rid of them once they infect your plant.
1: Mm-hmm.
0: But I like to be a little preventive about it, okay? And I like to mound some material up over the thick part of the root.
1: Mm-hmm.
0: You know, or you can spray it with BT, you can spray it with neem, okay, and or you can mound up some things, or you can put some tin foil

0: around the base, that large part of the stem, as it were, comes out of the ground.
1: Mm-hmm.
0: You know, and all those things kind of help. And, then if you do get a larva that actually burrows in, you can actually slice open the stem
1: right.
0: and go in there with a wire and pull out the larva and close it back up, squeeze it together and put some soil on top of it again,
1: mm-hmm.
0: and the plant will do fine.
1: Yeah. At the end of the year, definitely pull up those vines.
0: Yes.
1: You know, they might have some mm-hmm. left over, so till your garden, get rid of the vines.
0: Mm-hmm. Yeah, so, they're... But they will kill. They will kill the plant.
1: Yeah.
0: So you're very careful.
1: Mm-hmm.
0: So, thank you for Linda. Looks like we used up our time again. This time goes so fast. Okay.
1: Yeah.
0: But thank you for listening, and hope you're with us next time around. Thank you. Bye bye.
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1: We are John and Heidi, keeping you company in the morning on Channel 98.9. Now with today's reason to party, here's my beautiful bride, Heidi Small. What do you have for me, Heidi?
2: Well, today is root beer day.
1: Oh, nice.
2: And I found a root beer cocktail, which has dark rum, root beer, Irish cream, and ice. It supposedly tastes like a float without the ice cream.
1: Okay.
2: So I guess it tastes just like an ice cream float.
1: Well, there you go.
2: That's something I think you would like.
1: Well, I don't know if I would or not. It sounds weird to me, but...
2: You don't like root beer floats?
1: I do, but I don't know if I'd like that. There's a lot going on there.
2: Okay.
1: It just seemed odd, but maybe I'll give it a sip if you make one. That is today's reason to party, and I've got a link to that drink. It's in the show notes for today at johnandheidishow.com.
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2: 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I'm Trey Westerberg. This update brought to you by KFC. The Pennsylvania Supreme Court has ruled that so-called skill games are considered slot machines under state law and are subject to Pennsylvania's gambling statutes. The decision overturns earlier court rulings that found the machines rely primarily on player skill. The high court determined that the devices meet the legal definition of slot machines regardless of any skill element involved. However, the justices delayed enforcement of the ruling for 120 days, giving lawmakers time to decide whether to legalize and regulate the machines through new legislation. An estimated 70,000 skill game terminals currently operate across Pennsylvania in locations such as bars, convenience stores, and veterans organizations. If the General Assembly does not act within the four-month window, the machines could become subject to seizure by law enforcement. Lawmakers have debated regulating and taxing skill games for several years, but have yet to reach an agreement on how the devices should be governed. The ruling now places renewed attention on the issue as state officials continue work on Pennsylvania's next budget. Union City Borough Council has postponed a decision on whether to contribute money toward this year's French Creek Festival fireworks display. During the June 10th meeting, Union City Action President Morgan Kelly requested $5,000 from the borough to help cover the cost of the annual fireworks show, which is scheduled for July 12th. Council members, however, say they wanted additional financial information before considering the request. Officials indicated they had asked for a detailed budget for Union City Action, but felt the information provided focused primarily on festival revenues and expenses rather than the organization's overall finances. Council President Riley Cross raised concerns about using taxpayer dollars to support an organization over which the borough has little oversight. He noted that Union City Action previously changed its bylaws, removing the borough's representative from the organization's board. According to information submitted to the council, the fireworks display is expected to cost around $10,000. Union City Action is also seeking donations from businesses, organizations, and the public to help fund the event. Council voted to table the matter until additional financial information can be reviewed.
3: NBC News Radio, I'm Michael Kastner. The 14-point Memorandum of Understanding between the U.S. and Iran is set to be signed Friday. The agreement calls for negotiations to continue for 60 days to reach a final agreement to end the war. Iran's nuclear program will be subject to those negotiations. It also reopens the Strait of Hormuz. Americans are increasingly pessimistic about democracy and the way the country is going. A new survey from the Public Religion Research Institute found that two-thirds of Americans feel that the U.S. is in danger of losing important democratic rights and freedoms. I'm just alone. Grammy-winning country singer Jelly Roll has filed for divorce from his wife Bunny XO. That's according to TMZ, who says he first filed for the split in May in Tennessee. Michael Kastner, NBC News Radio.
4: 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The Pittsburgh Steelers are bringing back linebacker Jacoby Winman. He is somebody who's been in and out of the organization, initially joining the team as an undrafted free agent out of Michigan State in 2024. He spent time on the practice squad, seems to be plucked away by the Carolina Panthers, and then comes back to the Steelers. He most recently was playing in the UFL with the Columbus Aviators. Going to baseball, good comeback win yesterday for the Pittsburgh Pirates as they're able to knock off the A's by a 6-5 score. Brandon Lau had a tie-breaking home run in the ninth inning. Brian Reynolds hit a home run from each side of the plate. Series continues today. Braxton Ashcraft going for the Buccos. That's your Sports Flash for UCToday.org. I'm Matt Pauley.
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7: From your weather authority today, breezy with showers possible, but not all day, near 75. Tonight, mainly cloudy. Showers, thundery downpours possible, 59 to 64. Thursday, wet and stormy early, then turning very windy all day near 75. Latest weather updates on the Irrigo app. I'm Weather Authority meteorologist Craig Flint.
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2: What's up? This is Taylor Momsen from The Pretty Reckless. This is our new song, When I Wake Up, from our upcoming album, Dear God. When I Wake Up is about bad f***ing decisions and so much more.

0: Now, big screen, little screen, the world is obsessed with obsession. Curry Baker's breakthrough horror hit has crossed the $200 million mark globally, making it now Focus Features' biggest movie of all time.
1: I don't know that I've heard of this.
0: Yeah, they've done very,
1: very
0: well. By the way, the previous record holder was Blair Witch Project. Remember when that came out?
1: I do. Everybody was crazy for that. I didn't care for it.
0: Everybody was. I watched it and I'm like, what did I just watch?
1: Yeah.
0: Like, it was not for me, but I know there were people that loved it. And Hudson Williams is being haunted by a Sharpie stain from the past. There's a photo of him when he was younger. He was on a camp out with some friends, and there's a photo where somebody had drawn a swastika on his face.
1: Oh.
0: And he said when the photo was taken, he didn't even know that was on there. Said these kids were out drinking and having fun, and when he was sleeping, somebody wrote on his face. So, I don't know. And I don't even know how to say this guy's last name. Groening, I think, or Groening, Matt Groening.
1: Yeah.
0: Revealed the Simpsons actually happened by accident. So he was there pitching something else, and then he ended up, you know, getting this because he was at a meeting, and Fox was struggling at the time. They didn't know if they were going to survive. They cut this deal. And anyway, it all worked out in his favor. And The Simpsons recently celebrated their 800th episode.
1: Isn't that crazy?
0: Yeah, it's been going since, I believe, 1989. So, wowzers. Big screen, little screen on the John and Heidi Show.

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0: Now, surveys and studies and such. What is the first thing your teammates tell you to do when you suffer a sports injury? First thing they say to me is, I didn't even know you played sports. And I'm like, I don't. How did I get hurt? No, they say ice it. And that's exactly what Heidi said.
1: Yep.
0: A new study, though, says icing might actually make it last longer. That pain?
1: Oh.
0: Yeah, twice as long even. McGill University researchers found that mice treated with ice after injuries stayed in pain longer than mice given room temperature treatment. Scientists believe icing may disrupt your neutrophils, immune cells, which help your body switch off pain once the healing begins. Researchers restored those cells, recovery improved. The findings echoed earlier research showing anti-inflammatory drugs like ibuprofen may also prolong pain. That's the exact opposite of what you'd think. Experts stress that mice are not humans. The study raises questions about the decades-old ice-it approach to sprains and strains. So I don't know that we have a solid answer on that, but they're going, maybe, maybe not. Thank you. Surveys and studies and such on the John and Heidi Show.
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4: 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I'm Trey Westerberg. This update brought to you by KFC. Union City Borough Council has postponed a decision on whether to contribute money toward this year's French Creek Festival fireworks display. During the June 10th meeting, Union City Action President Morgan Kelly requested $5,000 from the borough to help cover the cost of the annual fireworks show, which is scheduled for July 12th. Council members, however, say they wanted additional financial information before considering the request. Officials indicated they had asked for a detailed budget for Union City Action, but felt the information provided focused primarily on festival revenues and expenses rather than the organization's overall finances. Council President Riley Cross raised concerns about using taxpayer dollars to support an organization over which the borough has little oversight. He noted that Union City Action previously changed its bylaws, removing the borough's representative from the organization's board. According to information submitted to the council, the fireworks display is expected to cost around $10,000. Union City Action is also seeking donations from businesses, organizations, and the public to help fund the event. Council voted to table the matter until additional financial information can be reviewed. The Pennsylvania Supreme Court has ruled that so-called skill games are considered slot machines under state law and are subject to Pennsylvania's gambling statutes. The decision overturns earlier court rulings that found the machines rely primarily on player skill. The high court determined that the devices meet the legal definition of slot machines regardless of any skill element involved. However, the justices delayed enforcement of the ruling for 120 days, giving lawmakers time to decide whether to legalize and regulate the machines through new legislation. An estimated 70,000 skill game terminals currently operate across Pennsylvania in locations such as bars, convenience stores, and veterans organizations. If the General Assembly does not act within the four-month window, the machines could become subject to seizure by law enforcement. Lawmakers have debated regulating and taxing skill games for several years, but have yet to reach an agreement on how the devices should be governed. The ruling now places renewed attention on the issue as state officials continue work on Pennsylvania's next budget.
5: 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Air Seawolves baseball opening up a road series at Harrisburg yesterday. They win by a 3-1 score as they continue to play very good baseball. That series is set to continue this evening. Cleveland Guardians baseball, some bad news prior to the game yesterday. All-star third baseman Jose Ramirez had surgery to remove the hook of the broken hamate bone in his left hand, and it is expected that he is going to be out for a while. And then in the game against the Milwaukee Brewers, they end up losing by a 2-1 score. Gavin Williams is going to make the starts tonight as the series continues. He enters with a 9-3 record. That's your Sports Flash for UCtoday.org. I'm Matt Pauley.
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7: From your weather authority today, breezy with showers possible, but not all day, near 75. Tonight, mainly cloudy. Showers, thundery downpours possible, 59 to 64. Thursday, wet and stormy early, then turning very windy all day, near 75. Latest weather updates on the Your Irritable app. I'm weather authority meteorologist Craig Flint.
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0: It's kind of what I do. And over here, because of the expected high temperatures in North America during the World Cup tournament, for the first time ever, FIFA, the sports people that do the World Cup,
1: right,
0: they're requiring mandatory 3-minute hydration breaks for players. The water breaks will occur midway through each half, regardless of weather, at all 104 matches as players' welfare measure. It's also a convenient way for broadcasters to squeeze in some extra commercials, which they say that's not why we were doing this at all. In case there's any concern that FIFA was, you know, in danger of not being able to extract every single dollar out of this thing. I have not seen a second of the games.
1: No, but I have no interest in that thing. So,
0: and I was I saw some people wearing, I'm assuming they were sports jersey. They were sports jersey. I'm assuming they were World Cup teams, but I saw them like walking out of a bar and cheering and hooting and hollering. So I'm assuming that means their team won.
1: Okay.
0: I don't know. They were all wearing matching shirts and they were all very happy. And I'm like, oh, that's right. That's that thing that's going
1: good
0: on.
1: Good story, John.
0: Yeah, thank you. Would you leave me alone? I'm not a sports guy. I don't know. I don't even know what the team was. For all I know, it could have been something completely different. That is your scoop of the day on the John and Heidi Show.

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0: Hey, it's your buddy Bob Stye. People keep asking me, what is Britpop? Well, it's whatever I want it to be. I give you 2 hours of 90s UK alternative and, yes, British new wave from the 1980s. It is a fun, fun show co-hosted by UK's very own Rob Lee. 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
1: 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I'm Trey Westerberg. This update brought to you by KFC. The Pennsylvania Supreme Court has ruled that so-called skill games are considered slot machines under state law and are subject to Pennsylvania's gambling statutes. The decision overturns earlier court rulings that found the machines rely primarily on player skill. The High Court determined that the devices meet the legal definition of slot machines regardless of any skill element involved. However, the justices delayed enforcement of the ruling for 120 days, giving lawmakers time to decide whether to legalize and regulate the machines through new legislation. An estimated 70,000 skill game terminals currently operate across Pennsylvania in locations such as bars, convenience stores, and veterans organizations. If the General Assembly does not act within the four-month window, the machines could become subject to seizure by law enforcement. Lawmakers have debated regulating and taxing skill games for several years, but have yet to reach an agreement on how the devices should be governed. The ruling now places renewed attention on the issue as state officials continue work on Pennsylvania's next budget. Union City Borough Council has postponed a decision on whether to contribute money toward this year's French Creek Festival fireworks display. During the June 10th meeting, Union City Action President Morgan Kelly requested $5,000 from the borough to help cover the cost of the annual fireworks show, which is scheduled for July 12th. Council members, however, say they wanted additional financial information before considering the request. Officials indicated they had asked for a detailed budget for Union City Action, but felt the information provided focused primarily on festival revenues and expenses rather than the organization's overall finances. Council President Riley Cross raised concerns about using taxpayer dollars to support an organization over which the borough has little oversight. He noted that Union City Action previously changed its bylaws, removing the borough's representative from the organization's board. According to information submitted to the council, the fireworks display is expected to cost around $10,000. Union City Action is also seeking donations from businesses, organizations, and the public to help fund the event. Council voted to table the matter until additional financial information can be reviewed.
2: NBC News Radio, I'm Michael Kastner. Georgia, Alabama, and Oklahoma voters went to the polls Tuesday in primaries for the U.S. House, Senate, and governor. President Trump's political clout was once again on the ballot, including in Georgia's Senate race, which GOP Congressman Mike Collins is projected to win. Collins received a last-minute endorsement from President Trump. The 14-point Memorandum of Understanding between Washington and Tehran is set to be signed Friday. The agreement calls for negotiations to continue for 60 days. To reach a final agreement to end the war. And America's emergency oil supply is falling to its lowest level since 1983. More from Mark Mayfield.
3: New Energy Department data shows the Strategic Petroleum Reserve fell again as the U.S. loans oil to energy companies to help keep fuel prices from spiking. The reserve is the country's backup oil tank for wars, hurricane response, or major supply shocks.
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4: 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The Pittsburgh Penguins keeping some goalie depth in the organization as they have re-signed goaltender Taylor Gauthier to a one-year contract as he is set to, in all likelihood, be the backup at the AHL level this upcoming season. Pitt basketball adding a couple players to their roster as they bring in Armani Mighty. Mighty is coming in after playing in the SoCon this past year at Mercer, where he averaged 13 points and 10 rebounds per game. Also, Timofey Rudovsky, he's committed to the program as well. He is from Russia. This past year, he was at Bryant, where he averaged 13 points per game. That's your Sports Flash for UCToday.org. I'm Matt Pauley.
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6: 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Thomas Jefferson began work on the Declaration of Independence on June 11, 1776. He recruited a bit of help from Ben Franklin, John Adams, Roger Sherman, and Robert Livingston. It took Jefferson 17 days to have the final draft completed. The declaration was finally presented on the 4th of July. 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
7: From your weather authority today, breezy with showers possible, but not all day, near 75. Tonight, mainly cloudy. Showers, thundery downpours possible, 59 to 64. Thursday, wet and stormy early, then turning very windy all day, near 75. Latest weather updates on the Your Irritable app. I'm weather authority meteorologist Craig Flint.
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2: Hiya, this is Mara Katria from State College, Pennsylvania, and this track is off of my LP called Modern M, featuring the new wave legend, Modern English. 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

0: Thank you for listening to the John and Heidi Show on a Wednesday. Excited to visit with Brian Boone from Uncle John's Bathroom Reader. And Brian, I've told you in the past, I'm a huge fan. I've been getting these as a gift from my nephew for Christmas for many years because I am Uncle John and I love the books. They're so much fun. We've got a new edition that's out just in time for Father's Day. I'm just putting that out there, but we've got some really fun stuff in this latest edition. Let's talk about what folks are going to find.
1: We like to have a little something for everybody. We like to say it's a good gift for dads because dads are kind of hard to shop for, but dads love trivia and fun facts, and we've got tons of them. Like whenever a dad's like, hey, you want to know something fun? We think they get a lot of those from us. So you're welcome, and we're sorry. One of my favorite ones is we got the fastest touchdown in NFL history. In a 2003 NFL game, the Philadelphia Eagles started with an onside kick, and Randall Williams of the Cowboys caught it on the 37-yard line midair and then ran it in for a touchdown. And it took 3 seconds off the clock. Fastest score in football history.
0: And the best part about reading a book like this is you have a lot of fun, interesting things to talk about. You'll be the most popular dad at the barbecue because everybody's going to think, man, this guy knows everything.
1: You know, there's a lot of stories out there, and we accumulate them and put them all in one place for you. And you just, you know, like you said, when you have a spare moment anywhere, it's like, you know, put down the phone and just pick up a book and learn something interesting about the world around you.
0: And there's interesting things like this. There's a Washington County in 31 states, but not in the state that bears the same name, Washington.
1: That's really fun. And they didn't want there to be confusion, despite the fact that they are a state that has the same name as the national capital. So I don't know what they were thinking there.
0: And think about how many other things are Washington. There are Washington streets. There are Washington towns. There's, again, the Washington state, the Washington county. But they're not all together, because it'd be weird if you lived in Washington, Washington, Washington on Washington Avenue.
1: It's not. They were going to name the state Columbia because they thought having a state named Washington would be confusing, even though Columbia is the same name as, you know, so many other cities, and then also the District of Columbia. So It was bound to be confusing no matter what.
0: Sometimes I feel like some people just like to be confusing. And speaking of confused, it's interesting. There's a whole chapter in here about the U.S. government's plot to kill Castro. And it sounds like they were working with Acme Corporation, the people who work with Wile E. Coyote.
1: It is wacky hijinks. You're right. It is very much like that. Like to the point where they were using exploding cigars, because Castro loved cigars. They sent him a box of exploding cigars. Like, they thought that would work. That's extremely Wile E. Coyote. But they were gonna kill him at a baseball game, because Castro loved baseball. He built this massive stadium in Havana to have a national baseball tournament. And so they sent down some CIA operatives, and they were gonna sneak somebody into the control room and kill the lights and cut the power. Again, very cinematic. And they were gonna cut the lights, and then while the lights were out and everybody was running around in a tizzy, they were gonna lob a grenade into Castro's presidential box, and they thought they were gonna kill him that way, but it didn't work. And the CIA tried to kill Castro 500 times, and none of them worked. He outwitted them, or, you know, just somehow avoided them that many times.
0: I really do think they could make a movie just based on this chapter in this book. It could be a feature-length film about the government trying to kill Castro, and most people would not believe some of these silly things.
1: Yeah, they were gonna, you know, they tried to recruit an ex-girlfriend to seduce him. It's like they were getting all of their ideas from movies.
0: And Brian, I'm looking here. There's an opportunity for people to win right now with Uncle John's Bathroom Reader. Let's tell everybody about that.
1: Oh, it's real easy. We have a brand new website with lots and lots of brand new exclusive Uncle John style content on it. It's bathroomreader.com. Just go there, and you should find a piece, or go to the Daily Dispatch, or just look on the main page, and there will be an entry form on there to enter and win 10 vintage books from us. They're 10 out of print old, you know, Bathroom Reader books that you can't get anywhere else right now. So enter to win those, and one person gets 10 books.
0: Well, I think that's really cool. Those are some vintage books, and I think it's awesome that we're talking about the brand new book that's out now. And next time you have one come out, be sure to reach out again. I always love chatting with you, Brian.
1: Well, thank you. Love to talk to you. Love to, you know, get these out to a real Uncle John.
0: I am a real Uncle John and a real fan. Thank you again for taking the time to chat.
1: Thank you so much. You too.
0: Uncle John's Bathroom Reader. I've got a link to all of the information in the show notes for today at johnandheidishow.com.

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0: Heidi, did you know the smell of chocolate can increase brain activity? Studies suggest it promotes relaxation and alertness at the same time. This can explain why people find chocolate so comforting. I thought it was just because it was so delicious.
1: I love chocolate.
0: It's delicious and comforting and relaxing and gives you alertness. What can't it do?
1: Exactly.
0: Yeah, we don't know everything, but now we know this.
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5: Local news now from uctoday.org. I'm Trey Westerberg. This update brought to you by KFC. The Pennsylvania Supreme Court has ruled that so-called skill games are considered slot machines under state law and are subject to Pennsylvania's gambling statutes. The decision overturns earlier court rulings that found the machines rely primarily on player skill. The high court determined that the devices meet the legal definition of slot machines regardless of any skill element involved. However, the justices delayed enforcement of the ruling for 120 days, giving lawmakers time to decide whether to legalize and regulate the machines through new legislation. An estimated 70,000 skill game terminals currently operate across Pennsylvania in locations such as bars, convenience stores, and veterans organizations. If the General Assembly does not act within the four-month window, the machines could become subject to seizure by law enforcement. Lawmakers have debated regulating and taxing skill games for several years, but have yet to reach an agreement on how the devices should be governed. The ruling now places renewed attention on the issue as state officials continue work on Pennsylvania's next budget. Union City Borough Council has postponed a decision on whether to contribute money toward this year's French Creek Festival fireworks display. During the June 10th meeting, Union City Action President Morgan Kelly requested $5,000 from the borough to help cover the cost of the annual fireworks show, which is scheduled for July 12th. Council members, however, say they wanted additional financial information before considering the request. Officials indicated they had asked for a detailed budget for Union City Action, but felt the information provided focused primarily on festival revenues and expenses rather than the organization's overall finances. Council President Riley Cross raised concerns about using taxpayer dollars to support an organization over which the borough has little oversight. He noted that Union City Action previously changed its bylaws, removing the borough's representative from the organization's board. According to information submitted to the council, the fireworks display is expected to cost around $10,000. Union City Action is also seeking donations from businesses, organizations, and the public to help fund the event. Council voted to table the matter until additional financial information can be reviewed.
6: 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The Pittsburgh Penguins keeping some goalie depth in the organization as they have re-signed goaltender Taylor Gauthier to a one-year contract as he is set to, in all likelihood, be the backup at the AHL level this upcoming season. Pitt basketball adding a couple players to their roster as they bring in Armani Mighty. Mighty is coming in after playing in the SoCon this past year at Mercer, where he averaged 13 points and 10 rebounds per game. Also, Timofey Rudovsky, he's committed to the program as well. He is from Russia. This past year, he was at Bryant, where he averaged 13 points per game. That's your Sports Flash for UCToday.org. I'm Matt Pauly.
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9: From your weather authority today, breezy with showers possible, but not all day, near 75. Tonight, mainly cloudy. Showers, thundery downpours possible, 59 to 64. Thursday, wet and stormy early, then turning very windy all day, near 75. Latest weather updates on the Your Irritable app. I'm Weather Authority meteorologist Craig Flint.
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1: Time now for the joke of the day with my beautiful bride, Heidi Small. What do you have for me, Heidi?
2: A woman has a problem with her wardrobe door in the bedroom.
1: Okay.
2: Every time a bus passes outside of the house, the door of the wardrobe would fall off. Hmm. She called a repairman to try to fix the problem. The repairman arrives, sees that indeed the door did fall off every time a bus passed by. Hmm. Okay, said the repairman, I'm going to step inside the wardrobe. You close the door behind me and I'll see if I can detect what the problem is. And as he gets into the wardrobe, the wife closes the door behind him. At this point, the husband arrives home and hears his wife in the bedroom talking to somebody. He rushes upstairs and opens the wardrobe door and sees the repairman and shouts, what the heck are you doing in there? The repairman meekly replies, believe it or not, I'm waiting for the bus.

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4: 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I'm Trey Westerberg. This update brought to you by KFC. Union City Borough Council has postponed a decision on whether to contribute money toward this year's French Creek Festival fireworks display. During the June 10th meeting, Union City Action President Morgan Kelly requested $5,000 from the borough to help cover the cost of the annual fireworks show, which is scheduled for July 12th. Council members, however, say they wanted additional financial information before considering the request. Officials indicated they had asked for a detailed budget for Union City Action, but felt the information provided focused primarily on festival revenues and expenses rather than the organization's overall finances. Council President Riley Cross raised concerns about using taxpayer dollars to support an organization over which the borough has little oversight. He noted that Union City Action previously changed its bylaws, removing the borough's representative from the organization's board. According to information submitted to the council, the fireworks display is expected to cost around $10,000. Union City Action is also seeking donations from businesses, organizations, and the public to help fund the event. Council voted to table the matter until additional financial information can be reviewed. The Pennsylvania Supreme Court has ruled that so-called skill games are considered slot machines under state law and are subject to Pennsylvania's gambling statutes. The decision overturns earlier court rulings that found the machines relied primarily on player skill. The high court determined that the devices meet the legal definition of slot machines regardless of any skill element involved. However, the justices delayed enforcement of the ruling for 120 days, giving lawmakers time to decide whether to legalize and regulate the machines through new legislation. An estimated 70,000 skill game terminals currently operate across Pennsylvania in locations such as bars, convenience stores, and veterans organizations. If the General Assembly does not act within the four-month window, the machines could become subject to seizure by law enforcement. Lawmakers have debated regulating and taxing skill games for several years, but have yet to reach an agreement on how the devices should be governed. The ruling now places renewed attention on the issue as state officials continue work on Pennsylvania's next budget.
5: NBC News Radio, I'm Michael Kastner. U.S. and Iranian officials are set to sign a 14-point memorandum of understanding on Friday. The agreement calls for negotiations to continue for 60 days to reach a final agreement and the war. It also reopens the Strait of Hormuz, a vital oil shipping corridor, and unfreezes Iranian financial assets currently being held. New York's admitted Gilgo Beach serial killer finds out his fate today. Rex Huerman is expected to receive three consecutive life terms without a chance of parole at sentencing. He confessed to killing eight women dating back decades. SpaceX is buying an AI coding company for $60 billion in stock. More from Mark Mayfield.
6: According to a securities filing on Tuesday, Cursor will become a wholly owned subsidiary of SpaceX upon closing the deal in the third quarter of 2026. The AI coding startup will help Elon Musk's XAI catch up with the competition.
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7: 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Air Seawolves baseball opening up a road series at Harrisburg yesterday. They win by a 3-1 score as they continue to play very good baseball. That series is set to continue this evening. Cleveland Guardians baseball, some bad news prior to the game yesterday. All-star third baseman Jose Ramirez had surgery to remove the hook of the broken hamate bone in his left hand, and it is expected that he is going to be out for a while. And then in the game against the Milwaukee Brewers, they end up losing by a 2-1 score. Gavin Williams is going to make the start tonight as the series continues. He enters with a 9-3 record. That's your Sports Flash for UCToday.org. I'm Matt Pauley.
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9: From your weather authority today, breezy with showers possible, but not all day, near 75. Tonight, mainly cloudy. Showers, thundery downpours possible, 59 to 64. Thursday, wet and stormy early, then turning very windy all day, near 75. Latest weather updates on the Your Irritable app. I'm weather authority meteorologist Craig Flint.
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1: We are John and Heidi, keeping you company in the morning on Channel 98.9. Fun fact for you, Heidi.
2: What's that, John?
1: On average, mice sigh about 40 times per hour. So, I don't know why mice are so ho-hum, but apparently they are. Fun fact for you, Heidi.
2: What's that, John?
1: Ostriches are the fastest running birds and the only birds with a bladder. So, maybe they're just running to the bathroom? Ooh. I'm not sure. Fun fact for you, Heidi.
2: What's that, John?
1: Sunglasses first became popular in the 1920s when movie stars wore them to protect against reporters' flash bulbs. That's why they did it. Because all the flashing, so they're like, I'm going to put on some glasses.
2: I bet that did.
1: Yeah. Another fun fact.
2: Do you
1: fact.
2: Remember flash bulbs?
1: Oh, yeah. Yeah. Now it's our phones. There's no bulb, thank goodness. Fun fact for you, Heidi.
2: What's that, John?
1: If you're average, you'll flex your finger joints 25 million times in your lifetime. Wow, that's a lot. That's why my hands are so tired. And we'll do one final fun fact for you, Heidi.
2: What's that, John?
1: The highly poisonous plant, water dropwort, can cause you to smile after you die. So if you're dead and you're smiling, it could have been that. Or something else. Several fun facts. Now you know. Thanks for listening to the John and Heidi Show.
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1: What is going on? 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Got the

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0: 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Time now for the movie quota of the day. I don't think you're going to get this. From 1991, I don't know if you've seen this movie. I'm Your Worst Nightmare. I'll even tell you who said it. Robert De Niro. I'm Your Worst Nightmare. Do you remember the movie?
1: 1991. I don't.
0: He played a character named Max Caddy in a movie called Cape Fear. Have we seen Cape Fear?
1: I've seen Cape Fear,
0: have
1: but
0: you?
1: Many
0: Did you
1: years
0: remember
1: ago.
0: Robert
1: I don't remember
0: De Niro
1: that line.
0: That
1: no,
0: line?
1: Okay. I don't.
0: All right. That is your movie quote of the day on The John and Heidi Show.
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5: 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I'm Trey Westerberg. This update brought to you by KFC. Union City Borough Council has postponed a decision on whether to contribute money toward this year's French Creek Festival fireworks display. During the June 10th meeting, Union City Action President Morgan Kelly requested $5,000 from the borough to help cover the cost of the annual fireworks show, which is scheduled for July 12th. Council members, however, say they wanted additional financial information before considering the request. Officials indicated they had asked for a detailed budget for Union City Action, but felt the information provided focused primarily on festival revenues and expenses rather than the organization's overall finances. Council President Riley Cross raised concerns about using taxpayer dollars to support an organization over which the borough has little oversight. He noted that Union City Action previously changed its bylaws, removing the borough's representative from the organization's board. According to information submitted to the council, the fireworks display is expected to cost around $10,000. Union City Action is also seeking donations from businesses, organizations, and the public to help fund the event. Council voted to table the matter until additional financial information can be reviewed. The Pennsylvania Supreme Court has ruled that so-called skill games are considered slot machines under state law and are subject to Pennsylvania's gambling statutes. The decision overturns earlier court rulings that found the machines relied primarily on player skill. The High Court determined that the devices meet the legal definition of slot machines regardless of any skill element involved. However, the justices delayed enforcement of the ruling for 120 days, giving lawmakers time to decide whether to legalize and regulate the machines through new legislation. An estimated 70,000 skill game terminals currently operate across Pennsylvania in locations such as bars, convenience stores, and veterans organizations. If the General Assembly does not act within the four-month window, the machines could become subject to seizure by law enforcement. Lawmakers have debated regulating and taxing skill games for several years, but have yet to reach an agreement on how the devices should be governed. The ruling now places renewed attention on the issue as state officials continue work on Pennsylvania's next budget.
6: 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The Pittsburgh Steelers are bringing back linebacker Jacoby Winman. He is somebody who's been in and out of the organization, initially joining the team as an undrafted free agent out of Michigan State in 2024. He spent time on the practice squad, seems to be plucked away by the Carolina Panthers, and then comes back to the Steelers. He most recently was playing in the UFL with the Columbus Aviators. Going to baseball, good comeback win yesterday for the Pittsburgh Pirates as they're able to knock off the A's by a 6-5 score. Brandon Lau had a tie-breaking home run in the ninth inning. Brian Reynolds hit a home run from each side of the plate. Series continues today. Braxton Ashcraft going for the Buccos. 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
9: From your weather authority today, breezy with showers possible, but not all day, near 75. Tonight, mainly cloudy. Showers, thundery downpours possible, 59 to 64. Thursday, wet and stormy early. then turning very windy all day near 75. Latest weather updates on the Your Irritable app. I'm Weather Authority meteorologist Craig Flint.
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0: That's Youngblood featuring the Smashing Pumpkins with Zombie.
1: Time now for some weird news. Coors Light has unveiled a giant Taller Boy can for the 2026 FIFA World Cup. The limited edition container is taller than a traditional can, the Tall Boy. As a matter of fact, it is as tall as three of the Tall Boy cans because it holds three inside of it. So you open it up. You

0: So I do think this is kind of a neat thing. And I looked because when I got on their page, I'm like, it's sold out. And then I was like, I wonder if they have something like this on Amazon. I found something similar but different. And I've got a link to that, too. But I was thinking it could be kind of a cool thing to get somebody for Father's Day. But I'm like, well, if they're sold out,
1: right?
0: You know, maybe they should have made more than six of these things. Weird news on the John and Heidi Show.
2: 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The Rocky Horror Picture Show is coming to the Sphere in Las Vegas.
3: Sphere Studios is going to use its immersive technology to enhance the original 1975 film, a cult classic famous for its audience participation. Sphere Entertainment's executive chairman and CEO Jim Dolan says they have the opportunity to take the spirit of the audience participation and immersion to an entirely new level. The new production is set for sometime in 2027. I'm Mark Nayfield.
2: The first trailer's been released for Shrek 5.
4: The footage shows Shrek, Donkey, Fiona, and the family on another adventure in a new city. Donkey mentions it's time for a makeover, which is a nod to the movie's different animation style.
5: Shrek and Donkey, two stalwart friends off on another whirlwind big city adventure.
4: The cast includes Mike Myers, Eddie Murphy, Cameron Diaz, Zendaya, Marcelo Hernandez, and Skylar Gisondo. Shrek 5 hits theaters on June 30th, 2027. I'm Matt Mattinson.
2: And there will be some changes at next year's Grammy Awards, starting with five new categories, including Latin pop and Asian pop. The nominations for the 69th annual Grammys will be announced on November 16th, with the ceremony set to be held on February 7th. And that's entertainment. I'm Daria Albinger.
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0: Waking you up in the morning, it's the John and Heidi Show on Channel 98.9. 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
1: Hey, it's your buddy Bob Stey. 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
2: 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I'm Trey Westerberg. This update brought to you by KFC. The Pennsylvania Supreme Court has ruled that so-called skill games are considered slot machines under state law and are subject to Pennsylvania's gambling statutes. The decision overturns earlier court rulings that found the machines relied primarily on player skill. The high court determined that the devices meet the legal definition of slot machines regardless of any skill element involved. However, the justices delayed enforcement of the ruling for 120 days, giving lawmakers time to decide whether to legalize and regulate the machines through new legislation. And estimated 70,000 skill game terminals currently operate across Pennsylvania in locations such as bars, convenience stores, and veterans organizations. If the General Assembly does not act within the four-month window, the machines could become subject to seizure by law enforcement. Lawmakers have debated regulating and taxing skill games for several years, but have yet to reach an agreement on how the devices should be governed. The ruling now places renewed attention on the issue as state officials continue work on Pennsylvania's next budget. Union City Borough Council has postponed a decision on whether to contribute money toward this year's French Creek Festival fireworks display. During the June 10th meeting, Union City Action President Morgan Kelly requested $5,000 from the borough to help cover the cost of the annual fireworks show, which is scheduled for July 12th. Council members, however, say they wanted additional financial information before considering the request. Officials indicated they had asked for a detailed budget for Union City Action, but felt the information provided focused primarily on festival revenues and expenses rather than the organization's overall finances. Council President Riley Cross raised concerns about using taxpayer dollars to support an organization over which the borough has little oversight. He noted that Union City Action previously changed its bylaws, removing the borough's representative from the organization's board. According to information submitted to the council, the fireworks display is expected to cost around $10,000. Union City Action is also seeking donations from businesses, organizations, and the public to help fund the event. Council voted to table the matter until additional financial information can be reviewed.
3: NBC News Radio, I'm Michael Kastner. Georgia Republicans are supporting President Trump's choice for senator, but not for governor. Results from Tuesday's primary election show GOP Congressman Mike Collins projected to win in the Senate race. Collins received a last-minute endorsement from President Trump. In the governor's race, Rick Jackson is projected to win over Trump-endorsed candidate Burt Jones. The Strait of Hormuz is expected to reopen on Friday thanks to a deal between the U.S. and Iran. That's when a memorandum of understanding between the two nations is set to be signed. The president this morning at the G7 in France.
4: It's a very strong deal. Nobody knows what it is, but it's very strong. And most people seem to be very happy.
3: A new survey says Americans are increasingly pessimistic about democracy and the way the country is going. A new survey from the Public Religion Research Institute found two-thirds of Americans feel the U.S. is in danger of losing important democratic rights and freedoms. Michael Kastner, NBC News Radio.
5: 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The Pittsburgh Steelers are bringing back linebacker Jacoby Winman. He is somebody who's been in and out of the organization, initially joining the team as an undrafted free agent out of Michigan State in 2024. He spent time on the practice squad, seems to be plucked away by the Carolina Panthers, and then comes back to the Steelers. He most recently was playing in the UFL with the Columbus Aviators. Going to baseball, good comeback win yesterday for the Pittsburgh Pirates as they're able to knock off the A's by a 6-5 score. Brandon Lau had a tie-breaking home run in the ninth inning. Brian Reynolds hit a home run from each side of the plate. Series continues today. Braxton Ashcraft going for the Buccos. That's your Sports Flash for UCToday.org. I'm Matt Pauley.
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8: From your weather authority today, breezy with showers possible, but not all day, near 75. Tonight, mainly cloudy. Showers, thundery downpours possible, 59 to 64. Thursday, wet and stormy early, then turning very windy all day, near 75. Latest weather updates on the Your Irritable app. I'm weather authority meteorologist Craig Flint.
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1: Time now for something special with Heidi Small. What do you have for me there, Heidi?
2: We're going to talk about the origin of the song Joy to the World.
1: Oh, I like that song.
2: Yeah. Hoyt Axton is a country singer-songwriter, and he was asked to write a song for a planned animated television special called The Happy Song.
1: Okay.
2: And the production fell apart, so Hoyt was left with the authentic pop rock song that he didn't think was right for him to record himself. But then he was asked to be the opening act for Three Dog Night.
1: Yeah.
2: The band employed a unique setup from the 70s, three lead singers who took turns performing covers or songs entirely written by outside songwriters. He offered Joy to the World to Three Dog Night. They didn't love it, but they agreed to record it because they had an album due. And they were one track short.
1: So they
2: went ahead and recorded it, though they didn't care for it. They didn't like it. But Joy to the World took off only after Seattle disc jockey Larry Bergman played the song for Deep Cuts Hour that he did. After which, his station, KISWFM, fielded dozens of appreciative phone calls within weeks. It was the number one song in Seattle, and by the spring of 71, it was the number one song in the rest of the United States as well.
1: How wild is that? And they didn't like it,
2: and it was just a happy accident. I bet they do when those royalty checks come rolling in.
1: That's very, very cool. I love that. Well, that is something special with Heidi Small.

0: Time now for news to me as we head to the news to me news desk with my beautiful bride, Heidi Small. What do you have for me, Heidi?
1: Vlad the Impaler, the real life Dracula, had a rare condition that caused him to cry blood.
0: Oh, wow.
1: Yeah.
0: What was the condition? He was so full of drinking other people's blood?
1: I don't know.
0: It just seems kind of odd.
1: The only living monarch who can speak Czech is Norodom Sihamoni, the king
0: Nailed
1: of Cambodia.
0: But if he can't speak that to anybody else, it would be no fun to speak.
1: Right, exactly. Does that do you any good?
0: No.
1: What's the Confusion Bowl? It's a football game between the University of Miami and the Miami University of Ohio.
0: That would be confusing.
1: That's very confusing.
0: That's wild. Well, that's fantastic. Thank you, Heidi.
1: That is so weird.
0: That is.
1: Yeah, and that's news to me.
0: That is also news to me.
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8: Hello, I'm JJ Fox, and this is When I Hear It. Music is a personal thing. We all tend to connect with a song differently when we hear it. So this is just me saying out loud what certain songs mean to me, do for me, how they intrigue me, where they take me. Basically all the stuff that just rattles around my head when I hear it. My freshman year at college, I lived in what they called a co-ed dorm. See, for every floor, one hallway would have guys, and then the next hallway was girls. So there were always girls and guys hanging out in the dorm lounges all the time. Now, this one girl from the floor I lived on started just showing up at my room and hanging out and talking. She was really cute, but my dumb, naive 19-year-old brain was just too stupid to realize that she may like me. I guess at that point in my life, I'd been sentenced to the friend zone so many times by so many cute girls that I was subconsciously being cautious. Yeah. One Saturday morning, a group of us spontaneously decided to road trip it into the city for Adventures Unknown. It was a fun day, especially because I got to go to various record stores. When we got back to the dorms late that evening, I couldn't wait to check out the album I bought that day. Flesh for Lulu's Long Live the New Flesh. Just as I hit play and song one started, she walked in. And as I remember it, she seemed a little miffed. She asked me where I'd been all day, why I didn't invite her along. And then she said she was wanting to hang out with me that day. I honestly didn't know what to say. Then she unexpectedly kissed me. Not just a peck on the cheek, but a kiss. And then we just sat there and talked all night. That was it. The semester ended. I transferred schools. Never talked to her again. So when I hear I Go Crazy by Flesh for Lulu, scenes from the movie Some Kind of Wonderful don't play in my head, but a real-life teenage rom-com moment that happened right in front of me with a perfect soundtrack, and I was one of the main characters, but just too stupid to realize what was happening. And of course, I can't help but wonder whatever became of Kathleen.

0: Time now for the question of the day. This one is for you, Heidi. A survey found that 1 in 5 people have done this while sitting in a parked car. What is it? Not that.
1: 1 in 5.
0: No.
1: 1 in 5.
0: It's a look on your face. No. No, it's something normal.
1: Something. What is it?
0: A job interview. So like sitting
1: talking on the phone or
0: doing Zoom or whatever. Yep. And I did that. It's before Zoom. I haven't done a job interview since Zoom was a thing. But I remember getting a call one time and they were trying to recruit me to go to work for them. And I pull over to the side of the road. Because kids, we used to have cell phones that would have horrible reception. Nowadays, I don't think my phone has hung up.
1: You shouldn't be doing a job interview while you're driving down the road anyway.
0: But I was concerned that it was going to like hang up on me because back in the day, it would be spotty. So nowadays, kids don't even understand what that's like. I'm just telling you. That is some, what is it? Your question of the day. That's what it is right here on the John and Heidi Show.

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6: NBC News Radio, I'm Michael Kastner. The Strait of Hormuz is expected to reopen on Friday. A memorandum of understanding between Iran and the U.S. is set to be signed on Friday. The deal reopens the Strait of Hormuz and will also unfreeze Iranian financial assets. Republican voters are choosing Trump-endorsed candidates in Tuesday's primaries. The president's picks won elections in Alabama, Oklahoma, and Georgia. Votes are still being counted in Georgia, but GOP Congressman Mike Collins is projected to win in the Senate race. Wall Street is craving mangoes, but not the fruit. More from Daria Albinger.
7: First, there were the FANG stocks, then the Magnificent Seven, all mega-cap companies that are titans of the tech industry. Now Wall Street's making room for the mangoes. That's an acronym for a group of stocks from alternative intelligence-focused companies Meta, Anthropic, NVIDIA, Google, OpenAI, and SpaceX. You'll be hearing the term a lot more as the economy continues to pivot to AI.
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9: From your weather authority, through this afternoon, breezy with showers possible, but not all afternoon, a high near 75. Tonight, mainly cloudy, showers, thundery downpours possible, 59 to 64. And Thursday, wet and stormy early, then turning very windy all day near 75. Latest weather updates on the Your Irrigo app. I'm weather authority meteorologist Craig Flint.
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2: What's up? This is Taylor Momsen from The Pretty Reckless. This is our new song, When I Wake Up, from our upcoming album, Dear God. When I Wake Up is about bad f***ing decisions and so much more.

0: time now for the list. These are the best sunburn remedies, and I'm going to start at the bottom and work my way to the top. When you think about sunburn remedies, what do you think of instantly?
1: I think of aloe.
0: Uh-huh. That's on the list. I'll tell you where in a minute. Number five, a cold compress. So you're supposed to just like get something damp, and that'll help bring the temperature of your skin down. It can also help with swelling and pain and whatnot. Pain relievers might not be a permanent thing, but it does help you take a little break from some of the pain while you do the much needed healing. Number three, drinking water. It seems obvious, but hydration is really important. That will actually help you heal the burn as well. Number two, a cool shower or a cold bath. A cool bath, just as you blast AC, like a blast of AC can help you have a little bit of relief. A bath or shower can do that as well. And the number one thing on the list is exactly what Heidi said, because she is the smartest person in this room. Aloe vera. Yeah. It works when sourced straight from the plant. But in a pinch, a gel or a moisturizer containing aloe may also help with the same benefits. Cut leaves of aloe plant and apply it to soothe the sting and reduce the redness. So there you go. I've got that
1: list.
0: We
1: had an aloe plant at home when I was growing up, and my mom would use far prefer the stuff that just comes out of the jar. Because have you seen an aloe plant?
0: Yeah, it's kind of scratchy looking.
1: There's prickly stuff all along the side. And my mom would squeeze it and try to get some of that stuff out and then just rub it down your sideburn. Your sunburn is like, oh my gosh, what are you doing?
0: Mom. That is the list right here on the John and Heidi Show.

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0: That's Jack White, G-O-D, and the Broken Ribs.
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5: I guess like any group, Van Halen has had lineup changes, but really only lineup changes for the most part with their lead singer. David Lee Roth was their original singer. He was replaced by Sammy Hagar, who was then replaced by David Lee Roth, who was then replaced by Gary Cherone, who was then replaced by Sammy Hagar, who was then replaced by David Lee Roth. Are you confused? Well, without looking at a timeline, so am I. So let's just make this simple. The second time Sammy Hagar was lead singer of the group Van Halen, they put out a greatest hits album called The Best of Both Worlds. This album had both David Lee Roth and Sammy Hagar songs on it, plus three new songs with Sammy Hagar on vocals. I have one of those for you today. Here's Van Halen with lead singer Sammy Hagar and a song called Up for Breakfast.

off a greatest hits album called The Best of Both Worlds, put out in 2004. There is one of three new tracks with vocalist Sammy Hagar and a song called Up for Breakfast. Now, unfortunately, the world of music suffered a devastating loss in October of 2020 when guitarist Eddie Van Halen passed away. But good news, his brother and drummer Alex Van Halen has promised to put out some previously unreleased music, so we still will hear from Van Halen. Thanks for joining me for The Music Is Out There. I'm Dr. Kevin. Tune in next time for more music you probably haven't heard, right here on Channel 98.9.

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1: We always like to wrap things up around here with good news, and I think this is good news. NICU nurses create children's book to help siblings stay connected to hospitalized babies. I think this is such a neat idea. So a team of nurses in Connecticut turned compassion into something children can hold in their own little hands, a coloring book designed to help brothers and sisters stay connected to the newborn receiving intensive hospital care. I think this is a really neat idea.
2: Nice.
1: The project called A Message to My Sibling was created by four nurses at Connecticut Children's Hospital. They wanted to support an often overlooked group during the baby stay at NICU, the siblings who were sitting at home. When a baby is premature or critically ill, families can spend weeks or even months traveling back and forth to the hospital. But for young children, it can be difficult to understand why mom and dad are suddenly spending so much time away or why their new baby can't just come home. The idea for the book grew out of the experience these nurses witnessed firsthand, including one family that traveled long distances to visit their daughter, Anna, who was born at just 31 weeks and only weighed 2 pounds, 13 ounces. Wanting to help families stay connected, they decided, hey, let's put some time into this and create this little book. And I think it looks absolutely adorable. I love this idea. And this is something that, again, was an idea that kind of came out of love, where they're like, these little kids are wondering, and here's an opportunity for us to, you know, put a book together that they can color this and it can give them something to do, but also kind of explain what's going on. So I love that. I've got a link to it. It's in the show notes for today at johnandheidishow.com. Time to say goodbye, Heidi.
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2: Local news now from UCtoday.org. I'm Trey Westerberg. This update brought to you by KFC. Union City Borough Council has postponed a decision on whether to contribute money toward this year's French Creek Festival fireworks display. During the June 10th meeting, Union City Action President Morgan Kelly requested $5,000 from the borough to help cover the cost of the annual fireworks show, which is scheduled for July 12th. Council members, however, say they wanted additional financial information before considering the request. Officials indicated they had asked for a detailed budget for Union City Action, but felt the information provided focused primarily on festival revenues and expenses rather than the organization's overall finances. Council President Riley Cross raised concerns about using taxpayer dollars to support an organization over which the borough has little oversight. He noted that Union City Action previously changed its bylaws, removing the borough's representative from the organization's board. According to information submitted to the council, the fireworks display is expected to cost around $10,000. Union City Action is also seeking donations from businesses, organizations, and the public to help fund the event. Council voted to table the matter until additional financial information can be reviewed. The Pennsylvania Supreme Court has ruled that so-called skill games are considered slot machines under state law and are subject to Pennsylvania's gambling statutes. The decision overturns earlier court rulings that found the machines relied primarily on player skill. The high court determined that the devices meet the legal definition of slot machines regardless of any skill element involved. However, the justices delayed enforcement of the ruling for 120 days, giving lawmakers time to decide whether to legalize and regulate the machines through new legislation. An estimated 70,000 skill game terminals currently operate across Pennsylvania in locations such as bars, convenience stores, and veterans organizations. If the General Assembly does not act within the four-month window, the machines could become subject to seizure by law enforcement. Lawmakers have debated regulating and taxing skill games for several years, but have yet to reach an agreement on how the devices should be governed. The ruling now places renewed attention on the issue as state officials continue work on Pennsylvania's next budget.
3: NBC News Radio, I'm Michael Kastner. A signing ceremony is set for Friday for the Memorandum of Understanding between the U.S. and Iran. The agreement calls for negotiations to continue for 60 days to reach a final agreement to end the war. The Federal Reserve is wrapping up its two-day policy meeting today with a decision about interest rates. It's the first meeting with new Fed Chair Kevin Warsh at the helm after he replaced Jerome Powell. Chick-fil-A is no longer America's favorite fast food chain. It was knocked off by sub-maker Jersey Mike's. The annual American Customer Satisfaction Index showed Jersey Mike's edged out Chick-fil-A by just 1 point, scoring an 84 out of 100. The results were based on more than 16,000 surveys that were sent out via email between April of last year and March of this year. Michael Kastner, NBC News Radio.
4: 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The Pittsburgh Penguins keeping some goalie depth in the organization as they have re-signed goaltender Taylor Gauthier to a one-year contract as he is set to, in all likelihood, be the backup at the AHL level this upcoming season. Pitt basketball adding a couple players to their roster as they bring in Armani Mighty. Mighty is coming in after playing in the SoCon this past year at Mercer, where he averaged 13 points and 10 rebounds per game. Also, Timofey Rudovsky, he's committed to the program as well. He is from Russia. This past year, he was at Bryant, where he averaged 13 points per game. That's your Sports Flash for UCtoday.org. I'm Matt Pauley.
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7: From your Weather Authority, through this afternoon, breezy with showers possible, but not all afternoon, a high near 75. Tonight, mainly cloudy, showers, thundery downpours possible, 59 to 64. And Thursday, wet and stormy early, then turning very windy all day near 75. Latest weather updates on the Your Irritigo app. I'm Weather Authority meteorologist Craig Flint.
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0: Right, sons, and hello, it is Cindy Scott here. Happy Wednesday to you. I hope that you're having a really good day today because it's Wednesday, right? I know, it's just one of those good days. Let's start off the day today with a weird story involving a woman from Florida, because there's always a good thing when it's a story from Florida. I know. Oh, I love weird stories from Florida because they're the best, right? Is it just me, or is it just great when it's a story from Florida? I don't know about you, but I love a good weird story from Florida. It really is. So, what is it about? Well, she just got in trouble for calling one number over and over and over again. And it's the one number that you don't call over and over and over again because it's the one that's going to get you in trouble.
1: What are you doing out there?
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0: It's weird story time, and it's going to be a fantastic one because it's from the great state of Florida for weirdness. Ah, yes, Florida, the state of weird, because they're always great. I know. So this Florida woman was arrested after repeatedly dialing 911 because there was a bar that was refusing to serve her a Jell-O shot. The Marion County Sheriff's Office said 68-year-old Diane Balick called emergency services three different times asking for help obtaining alcohol from the Nowhere Bar in Ocala. Now, she also reportedly requested a ride home, which deputies said they could not provide. So when police arrived, they found her sitting outside the bar where she had been issued a trespass warning. She was charged with also misuse of, you know, dialing 911, the trespassing, and possession of an illegal drug. She was on a roll that night. Big roll.
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1: It's Cindy Scott here, and let's have our feel-good story today. And do you ever wish you had grandma nearby? You could talk to them about anything. Maybe she'd make you feel good. Well, if you need a little grandmotherly wisdom or a warm conversation, a unique project called Grandma Stand. Grandma Stand, yes, is bringing that experience to people of all ages. It was founded back in 2012 by a New Yorker, Mike Matthews. This idea was inspired by his own grandmother, whose kindness and advice always lifted people's spirits. So he set up a simple stand where anyone can stop by and chat with a volunteer grandma, free of charge and with no agenda. What began in New York Central Park has grown to include about 20 volunteer grandmas and has inspired similar stands in several other states. What the grandmas offer to visitors is simple. They listen closely, ask gentle questions, and then remind people that things have a way of working out, and they seem to enjoy it as much as the visitors. The project's popularity is now being highlighted in a new PBS documentary, shining a national spotlight on the power of connection, kindness, and grandma's style wisdom. Because sometimes you just need a grandma's style of wisdom, or just grandma to say, hey, everything's just going to work out.
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7: NBC News Radio. I'm Chris Caraccio. President Trump says he's confident a deal between the U.S. and Iran will get done. Speaking today at the G7 summit in France, he said Iran wants to sign a deal. A 14-point memorandum of understanding between the U.S. and Iran is set to be signed Friday. The agreement calls for negotiations to continue for 60 days to reach a final agreement to end the war. Iran's nuclear program will be subject to those negotiations. The Federal Reserve is ending its two-day policy meeting today with a decision about interest rates. It's the first meeting with new Federal Reserve Chairman Kevin Warsh at the helm after he replaced Jerome Powell. He's scheduled to hold a press conference following word of the interest rate decision. President Trump said he would not have nominated Warsh unless he believed he would lower interest rates quickly, a frequent point of Trump's criticism during Powell's tenure. But economic conditions may make immediate rate cuts a difficult proposition while inflation remains high. I'm Chris Caraccio, NBC News Radio.
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11: From your weather authority, through this afternoon, breezy with showers possible, but not all afternoon, a high near 75. Tonight, mainly cloudy, showers, thundery downpours possible, 59 to 64. And Thursday, wet and stormy early, then turning very windy all day near 75. Latest weather updates on the Your Eerie to Go app. I'm weather authority meteorologist Craig Flint.
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1: Grilling News is coming up next, and I know there's a lot of people talking about the new Siri AI that Apple introduced last week, but there's a way new, different way that people want to pay with their digital wallet. It's a whole new thing people want to use. I would need this. I need this. Seriously, I need this in my life. I don't know how I'm going to do this. I need it. I need it. I need someone with a 3D printer. Desperately.

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0: It is Cindy Scott here. It is Gorilla News time. And I know that the whole new Siri AI that Apple introduced last week was a thing. And everybody's talking about it. But there is a way more exciting digital wallet cash app that is turning viral on social media. And I know it's a gimmick, but it's a real product. And it's only $25. But in case you know somebody that, you know, has a 3D printer, it might be a little cheaper than that. It's the payment wand. Yeah, it's inspired by those homemade magic wands that you might have seen on TikTok, which contain a hidden tap to pay cards. Now, the gadget links a user's Cash App card and works anywhere Visa tap to pay is accepted. Now, the wand can be attached to bags or clothing and is designed to make quick payments without pulling out a phone or a wallet, which might be a handy at events like concerts or sporting events. Of course, the real attraction here is the fact that it's fun to be able to tap a wand to pay for things, especially on special occasions like birthdays, shopping trips, which may be appeal to young users. Users receive instant spending alerts that can lock, unlock, or deactivate the device through the app if it's lost. I just want a wand to pay for things. Okay? Is it too hard to ask for? Okay? It's a magic wand. It's like I want to be a little, like, fairy godmother. Okay? The whole Cinderella thing in the dating world isn't working, okay? Prince Charming is not bringing the lost glass slipper of mine, okay? Just so you know, I'm a big Cinderella fan. Got it? I lost the glass slipper. It's broken. It's somewhere. It's in a million pieces. There's no Prince Charming coming. I need to be my own fairy godmother, people, and I need myself a new magic wand to pay for things with the tap. I don't like doing that with my phone. I need the wand now. Does it come in pink?
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6: 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Thomas Jefferson began work on the Declaration of Independence on June 11, 1776. 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
5: NBC News Radio. I'm Chris Caraggio. President Trump says Iran will be hit again if they don't behave. Speaking today at the G7 summit in France, the president praised the agreement with Iran as having everything the U.S. set out to accomplish. A 14-point memorandum of understanding between the United States and Iran is set to be signed soon. A decision about interest rates is expected today. It's the first meeting with new Federal Reserve Chairman Kevin Warsh at the helm after he replaced Jerome Powell. He's scheduled to hold a press conference following word of the interest rate decision. President Trump said he would not have nominated Warsh unless he believed he would lower interest rates quickly, a frequent point of Trump's criticism during Powell's tenure. But economic conditions may make immediate rate cuts a difficult proposition while inflation remains high. And the first tropical storm of the season has formed and is now churning in the Gulf. Arthur may bring what the National Hurricane Center calls the potential for life-threatening flash flooding. I'm Chris Caraggio, NBC News Radio.
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7: From your weather authority, through this afternoon, breezy with showers possible, but not all afternoon, a high near 75. Tonight, mainly cloudy, showers, thundery downpours possible, 59 to 64. And Thursday, wet and stormy early, then turning very windy all day near 75. Latest weather updates on the Your Irrigo app. I'm weather authority meteorologist Craig Flint.
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1: Time for some guy news and the world's most valuable soccer club, or football club if you would like to put it, globally is Real Madrid. Did you know that it pays Spain's La Liga is worth in U.S. dollars $9.5 billion? That's according to Forbes. That's a lot of money. And no wonder it's worth so much. Real Madrid brought in $1.27 million in revenue just in the 2024-2025 season. That not only beats every other soccer team, it also surpasses the NFL's Dallas Cowboys. Yeah. Yeah, $1.23 billion in 2024 season revenue. I forgot to say, that wasn't $1.27 million. That was $1.27 billion in profit. Let's think about that. Yeah, so it previously set the record for the highest revenue from a sports team. Real Madrid. That's a lot of money. That's a lot. That's crazy. I mean, but that's why, you know, soccer is so popular. Yeah, we really need to think about becoming soccer fans. I know my kids are really interested in the new Happy Meal toys because they're all about the whole like little plushies for the FIFA World Cup. They're really liking those. They're kind of upset, though. They were thinking that there would be some Toy Story 5 ones, though. You ready to see that? I'm ready. We already bought our tickets. We bought our tickets. We're going. We're excited. I'm ready to see Pixar handle the whole taking on of the tablets. And I need to see some Taylor Swift music.

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friend, if you want to feel better, don't let the devil make you toss this letter. 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
7: If I say punk in a musical context, you know exactly what I'm talking about. A high-energy, anti-establishment form of music, characterized by loud guitars and furious drumming. But how did this word come to denote a genre of music? That's more complicated than you might think. Its original meaning, and this is back in 1596, when the word first appeared in print somewhere in England, a punk, P-U-N-C-K, was a prostitute. From there, it evolved into describing someone worthless, stupid, foolish, homosexual, or some kind of general good-for-nothing individual. In the 1950s, a petty criminal or juvenile delinquent was called a punk. All right, fine. But where does the connection with music come in? That's where we'll pick things up next time.
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1: Cindy Scott here. Let's wrap up this Wednesday. It's going to be just a really good day today. The rest of the day, keep us on. Tomorrow, we're going to have a weird story about crumble cookies. Yes, crumble cookies is in the weird story today, and not for what you think.
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1: Big thanks for joining me today. So tomorrow's weird story will be involving crumble cookies. It's me, Cindy Scott. And you're probably thinking, crumble cookies? What could they be in the weird story about? Well, they're going to be branching out yet again, because I know crumble isn't just about cookies anymore. They do like all different kinds of desserts. They do little cakes. They do little pie things. They do all sorts of little things every now and then. They have tarts, cakes, all sorts of things. We like them. So our favorite day to get them is on Thursdays, because they do like the special thin cookies. We like them. My kids really like the thin chocolate chip cookies. I really like the thin snickerdoodle ones, but that's just me. That's our favorite days to go get crumble cookies. When we get the option to go get crumble, okay? We like them. We like doing that. But that's going to be our topic, and not for what the topic is actually about. The weird story is kind of like within the story about it, because the weird part about the story will blow your mind. Yes. So it's a twist on the weird story involving crumble cookies. And that's what will be for tomorrow on Thursday with me, Cindy Scott.
2: 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The National Weather Service has confirmed that two tornadoes touched down in northwestern Pennsylvania during Sunday's severe weather outbreak. In Crawford County, an EF1 tornado touched down near Stoltz Road at approximately 4:28 in the afternoon. Survey teams determined the tornado produced peak winds of 90 miles an hour and traveled about 3/4 of a mile. Damage included snapped tree limbs, uprooted trees, and broken utility poles. About an hour later, a second EF1 touched down south of Grand Valley in Warren County. The tornado produced estimated peak winds of 95 miles an hour and remained on the ground for just over a half a mile. Survey crews found numerous uprooted and snapped trees along Selden Road and Colorado Road. No injuries or fatalities were reported from either tornado. The Union City Area School Board has approved its final budget for the upcoming school year, and it includes the district's first property tax increase in nearly a decade. The 2026-27 budget totals just over $23.6 million in spending, with revenues projected at about $22.3 million. The district plans to use fund balance reserves to make up the difference. The board approved a quarter-mill tax increase for property owners in Union City Borough and Union Township. For the average property owner, that works out roughly to about $16 a year more. Littlefield Township property owners will see an increase of about $18 annually. District officials say the increase is needed to keep pace with rising costs and inflation. Even without the increase, the tax hike is about half of what the district could have imposed under state guidelines. The board also renewed the district's earned income and real estate tax transfers and approved a homestead and farmstead tax relief exclusion of $386 for qualifying property owners. The budget and related financial measures passed by a 7-1 vote, with the board member Tom Tillotson voting against the package. The Erie to Pittsburgh Trail Alliance and Friends of the Corey Junction Greenway Trail will host their 6th annual Celebrate Trails Day on Saturday, June 20th, offering a full day of outdoor recreation, education, and family-friendly activities centered around the Corey Junction Greenway Trail. The free event will take place at the outdoor pavilion of the Elmer C. Carrier American Legion Post, 365-460 Scioto Road in Corey. Channel 98.9 will be on hand throughout the evening with music and prize drawings. Most activities do not require pre-registration. Organizers encourage residents to bring their own bicycles and spend the day celebrating the outdoors on one of Corey's unique recreational assets. That's it for now. JT reporting.
3: NBC News Radio. I'm Chris Caraccio. The Federal Reserve is leaving interest rates unchanged. It's the fourth consecutive time the Fed has kept rates steady. The decision marks the first with new Federal Reserve Chairman Kevin Warsh at the helm after he replaced Jerome Powell. Warsh is expected to hold a press conference soon. President Trump said he would not have nominated Warsh unless he believed he would lower interest rates quickly, a frequent point of Trump's criticism during Powell's tenure. The U.S. has released the text of the Memorandum of Understanding with Iran. It includes the reopening of the Strait of Hormuz, an easing of financial restrictions against Iran, and expectations moving forward regarding discussions of the country's nuclear program. The document is set to be signed formally on Friday, which would then create a 60-day window to reach the final terms of a peace deal. Speaking at the G7 summit in France, President Trump said he might attend the signing, but went on to say that he would probably send Vice President J.D. Vance instead. I'm Chris Caraggio, NBC News Radio.
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5: The United States World Cup team will play Australia Friday afternoon. That match at Lumen Field in Seattle. It's the second game of group play. Both teams with 3 points after winning their opening match. Then the winner will have the inside track on winning the group and advancing to the round of 32. American star Christian Pulisic should be available despite suffering a calf injury in the opener against Paraguay. The Pirates are wrapping up their series with the A's in Sacramento tonight. Braxton Ashcraft getting the start against Aaron Savali. The Pirates looking to take the rubber game. They won Tuesday 6-5, getting two home runs from Brian Reynolds. Brandon Lau, a home run in the ninth that broke a 5-all tie. Cleveland facing Milwaukee tonight to continue that series with the Brewers. Guardians lost Tuesday 2-1. It'll be Gavin Williams getting the start tonight against Milwaukee's Brandon Sproat. I'm Tony Naziri, and that's your Sports Flash delivered by UCToday.org.
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8: From your Weather Authority, through this afternoon, breezy with showers possible, but not all afternoon, a high near 75. Tonight, mainly cloudy, showers, thundery downpours possible, 59 to 64. And Thursday, wet and stormy early, then turning very windy all day near 75. Latest weather updates on the Your Irrigo app. I'm Weather Authority meteorologist Craig Flint.
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2: What's up? This is Taylor Momsen from The Pretty Reckless. This is our new song, When I Wake Up, from our upcoming album, Dear God. When I Wake Up is about bad f***ing decisions and so much more.

Hanging out on the What's a Josh broadcast for today, Wednesday, about to the better half of the week on this National Dump the Pump Day. If it's your day, if it's your birthday, like it is for Jessica, thank you for letting me know about that. A happy birthday to you. If today's your birthday, well, happy birthday to you. Thanks for hanging out on the What's a Josh broadcast.

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0: Hanging on the What's a Josh broadcast. Some news of, I don't know if you want to call it news of the weird, just news of the uncommon. This is a weird story about what's happening in Long Island, a small village, and what's happening with its mayoral election. 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
12: 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A high-energy, anti-establishment form of music characterized by loud guitars and furious drumming. But how did this word come to denote a genre of music? That's more complicated than you might think. Its original meaning, and this is back in 1596, when the word first appeared in print somewhere in England, a punk, P-U-N-C-K, was a prostitute. From there, it evolved into describing someone worthless, stupid, foolish, homosexual, or some kind of general good-for-nothing individual. In the 1950s, a petty criminal or juvenile delinquent was called a punk. All right, fine. But where does the connection with music come in? That's where we'll pick things up next time.
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1: Hanging out on the What's a Josh broadcast. There's no drama like small town drama, right? And it is 100% too. There's a lot of drama that rolls into small towns. Well, this one is actually kind of interesting, not along the lines of drama, but other small town issues that happen around the United States. A Long Island village is heading into an unusual mayoral election with no official candidates on the ballot. After the mayor announced he would not seek re-election, no one registered to run for the position. As a result, voters in the village of about 7,000 will be presented with a blank ballot and the opportunity to cast write-in votes to choose their next mayor. Former officials say the job is difficult to fill because it requires significant time and pays only about $5,000 a year. Kind of crazy if you think about that. And I know I'm from a small town, which thankfully we've got enough people interested in the local elections, but that's how you get people who are out of their minds running some of these places and tanking their towns. But interesting, just wondering if you're from a small town, what type of drama, what type of weird thing like that has happened in the town that you're from. I'd love to hear from you at whatsajosh.com.
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0: Get your toast and your water guns ready, Sin City. The Rocky Horror Picture Show is coming to the Sphere in Las Vegas.
2: Sphere Studios is going to use its immersive technology to enhance the original 1975 film, a cult classic famous for its audience participation. Sphere Entertainment's executive chairman and CEO Jim Dolan says they have the opportunity to take the spirit of the audience participation and immersion to an entirely new level. The new production is set for sometime in 2027. I'm Mark Neufeld.
0: The first trailer's been released for Shrek 5.
3: The footage shows Shrek, Donkey, Fiona, and the family on another adventure in a new city. Donkey mentions it's time for a makeover, which is a nod to the movie's different animation style.
4: Shrek and Donkey, two stalwart friends off on another whirlwind big city adventure.
3: The cast includes Mike Myers, Eddie Murphy, Cameron Diaz, Zendaya, Marcelo Hernandez, and Skylar Gisondo. Shrek 5 hits theaters on June 30th, 2027. I'm Matt Mattinson.
0: And there will be some changes at next year's Grammy Awards, starting with five new categories, including Latin pop and Asian pop. The nominations for the 69th annual Grammys will be announced on November 16th, with the ceremony set to be held on February 7th. And that's entertainment. I'm Daria Albinger.
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0: That's Joyce Manor. I used to go to this bar.
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0: What weird thing happened in your small town? You're hanging out on the What's a Josh broadcast. Thank you so much for listening. If you know anything about small towns, they're amazing to live in, but there's some weird stuff that can happen. Most recently, I just gave you the story about this town in New Jersey where nobody's running for mayor, so they really don't know what to do. Kevin said our town once accidentally elected the wrong guy to city council because both candidates had the same name. Rachel, we had a mayor who quit halfway through because it wasn't what he expected. We had nobody to replace him. And Brian, someone painted the water tower bright pink as a prank. It stayed that way for a year. Ooh, I want to hear about small town pranks. Those are good ones. Love to hear from you. What's a Josh.com.
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3: For UCToday.org, I'm JT reporting. The National Weather Service has confirmed that two tornadoes touched down in northwestern Pennsylvania during Sunday's severe weather outbreak. In Crawford County, an EF1 tornado touched down near Stoltz Road at approximately 4:28 in the afternoon. Survey teams determined the tornado produced peak winds of 90 miles an hour and traveled about 3/4 of a mile. Damage included snapped tree limbs, uprooted trees, and broken utility poles. About an hour later, a second EF1 touched down south of Grand Valley in Warren County. The tornado produced estimated peak winds of 95 miles an hour and remained on the ground for just over a half a mile. Survey crews found numerous uprooted and snapped trees along Selden Road and Colorado Road. No injuries or fatalities were reported from either tornado. The Union City Area School Board has approved its final budget for the upcoming school year, and it includes the district's first property tax increase in nearly a decade. The 2026-27 budget totals just over $23.6 million in spending, with revenues projected at about $22.3 million. The district plans to use fund balance reserves to make up the difference. The board approved a quarter mil tax increase for property owners in Union City Borough and Union Township. For the average property owner, that works out roughly to about $16 a year more. Bloomfield Township property owners will see an increase of about $18 annually. District officials say the increase is needed to keep pace with rising costs and inflation. Even without the increase, the tax hike is about half of what the district could have imposed under state guidelines. The board also renewed the district's earned income and real estate tax transfers and approved a homestead and farmstead tax relief exclusion of $386 for qualifying property owners. The budget and related financial measures passed by a 7-1 vote, with the board member Tom Tilliston voting against the package. The Erie to Pittsburgh Trail Alliance and Friends of the Corey Junction Greenway Trail will host their 6th annual Celebrate Trails Day on Saturday, June 20th, offering a full day of outdoor recreation, education, and family-friendly activities centered around the Corey Junction Greenway Trail. The free event will take place at the Outdoor Pavilion of the Elmer C. Carrier American Legion Post, 365-460 Scioto Road in Corey. Channel 98.9 will be on hand throughout the evening with music and prize drawings. Most activities do not require pre-registration. Organizers encourage residents to bring their own bicycles and spend the day celebrating the outdoors on one of Corey's unique recreational assets. That's it for now. JT reporting.
4: NBC News Radio. I'm Chris Caraggio. The Federal Reserve is leaving interest rates unchanged. It's the fourth straight time the Fed has kept rates steady. The decision marks the first with new Fed Chair Kevin Warsh at the helm after he replaced Jerome Powell. The U.S. has unveiled the text of the Memorandum of Understanding with Iran. It includes the reopening of the Strait of Hormuz, an easing of financial restrictions against Iran, and expectations moving forward regarding discussions of the country's nuclear program. The document is set to be signed officially on Friday, which will then create a 60-day window to reach the final terms of a peace deal. The man known as the Gilgo Beach serial killer is spending life in prison following emotional testimony from victims' family members. A judge sentenced Rex Huerman today to 3 consecutive life terms without a chance at parole. The Massapequa Park native previously pleaded guilty to 7 murders and confessed to an 8th dating back decades on Long Island in a case that's drawn national media attention. I'm Chris Caraggio, NBC News Radio.
5: 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The Erie Seawolves beat Harrisburg Tuesday, beginning their six-game series by a score of 3-1. Erie getting a home run from Chris Myers. That series will continue tonight, while the Pittsburgh Pirates are in Sacramento wrapping up their series with the A's and looking to take the rubber game. Tuesday, they beat the Athletics 6-5. Brandon Lau with a home run in the ninth inning. That broke a five-all tie. Brian Reynolds hit two home runs for Pittsburgh. Braxton Ashcraft will start tonight for the Pirates. He's 5-3. Aaron Civale going for the A's at 5-2. The Cleveland Guardians will take on Milwaukee tonight. They continued that three-game series. On Tuesday, the Guardians lost 2-1. Gabriel Arias drove in their only run. Gavin Williams will get the start for Cleveland tonight. Milwaukee countering with Brandon Sproat. And the World Cup will continue for the United States on Friday. They'll face Australia in Seattle. I'm Tony Desiri, and that's your Sports Flash delivered by UCToday.org.
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8: With your weather flash, I'm Bill Banks, UCToday.org. 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This afternoon, partly sunny with a high near 74. Tonight, rain showers likely followed by thunderstorms. Mostly cloudy with a low around 59. Gusty winds up to 40 miles per hour. Looking ahead to Thursday, rain showers likely with a high near 73. Currently it's 72 and overcast. For UCToday.org, I'm Bill Banks with your weather flash.
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0: Talking about small towns on the What's a Josh broadcast at whatsajosh.com and wondering about your small town pranks. It started from this whole thing where there's this town in New Jersey who they don't have anybody running for mayor, so they're not really sure what to do. And then it moved into somebody talking about a prank that they had because we're talking about the weird things that happen in small towns. I love this one. Kevin said someone moved the welcome to town sign 2 miles down the highway overnight. It was dumb, but it was funny. Rachel, every year seniors flip the bleachers at the football field. It's tradition now. And Brian, they put a couch on top of the school senior year. No one knows how. Want to hear more pranks? And you can even make this go into your senior pranks if you want to. Head over to whatsajosh.com, click message me, and that'll get your prank right to my inbox.
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0: on the What's a Josh broadcast. I want to hear about your small town pranks or your senior year pranks. I love these stories that you guys have sent me so far. Melissa, the whole town woke up to 200 plastic flamingos in the mayor's yard. Brian, oh, I read you about Brian and the couch on top of the school. Tyler, someone parked a tractor in the middle of Main Street with a for sale sign on it. And Trevor, we once arranged all the hay bales in a field to spell "Hi, Mom." The farmer wasn't amused. And then I got one from Ashley on the basis of, oh, this is funny, on Tyler's. Somebody got a hold of the police chief's car and put a for sale sign on it as well. That's pretty good. I like that one. Would love to hear. And you know, you don't really have a whole lot for small town police departments anymore. So when stuff like that happens, that's kind of funny. Probably illegal, but funny. More on the way.
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1: 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Got the

0: the What's a Josh broadcast. I am so thankful you spend your day with me. I always appreciate that. What'sajosh.com for some blogs, some videos, and to message me your senior pranks or your small town pranks. Two more from Chris. They wrapped the sheriff's cruiser in plastic wrap twice. He must be a good sport if nobody got arrested. And finally, Mark had someone rotated the town's giant statue 180 degrees. It faced the wrong way for a week. I feel like that happened in a small town that I worked in probably about 20 years ago, where they had this big statue that overlooked the river, and I think they flipped it around, or they put a shirt on it or something. They did something to it. I can't remember what they did. Maybe they didn't flip it around because it had been too heavy, but I think they dressed it up really weird, or they did something that made, like, national news. Anyway, I'll take a few more if you've got any. Just go over to whatsajosh.com, click message me.
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2: 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The National Weather Service has confirmed that two tornadoes touched down in northwestern Pennsylvania during Sunday's severe weather outbreak. In Crawford County, an EF1 tornado touched down near Stoltz Road at approximately 4:28 in the afternoon. Survey teams determined the tornado produced peak winds of 90 miles an hour and traveled about 3/4 of a mile. Damage included snapped tree limbs, uprooted trees, and broken utility poles. About an hour later, a second EF1 touched down south of Grand Valley in Warren County. The tornado produced estimated peak winds of 95 miles an hour and remained on the ground for just over a half a mile. Survey crews found numerous uprooted and snapped trees along Selden Road and Colorado Road. No injuries or fatalities were reported from either tornado. The Union City Area School Board has approved its final budget for the upcoming school year, and it includes the district's first property tax increase in nearly a decade. The 2026-27 budget totals just over $23.6 million in spending, with revenues projected at about $22.3 million. The district plans to use fund balance reserves to make up the difference. The board approved a quarter mil tax increase for property owners in Union City Borough and Union Township. For the average property owner, that works out roughly to about $16 a year more. Littlefield Township property owners will see an increase of about $18 annually. District officials say the increase is needed to keep pace with rising costs and inflation. Even without the increase, the tax hike is about half of what the district could have imposed under state guidelines. The board also renewed the district's earned income and real estate tax transfers and approved a homestead and farmstead tax relief exclusion of $386 for qualifying property owners. The budget and related financial measures passed by a 7-1 vote, with the board member Tom Tillotson voting against the package. The Erie to Pittsburgh Trail Alliance and Friends of the Quarry Junction Greenway Trail will host their 6th annual Celebrate Trails Day on Saturday, June 20th, offering a full day of outdoor recreation, education, and family-friendly activities centered around the Quarry Junction Greenway Trail. The free event will take place at the outdoor pavilion of the Elmer C. Carrier American Legion Post, 365-460 Scioto Road in Quarry. Channel 98.9 will be on hand throughout the evening with music and prize drawings. Most activities do not require pre-registration. Organizers encourage residents to bring their own bicycles and spend the day celebrating the outdoors on one of Quarry's unique recreational assets. That's it for now. JT reporting.
3: NBC News Radio. I'm Chris Caraggio. The Federal Reserve is standing pat on interest rates. It's the fourth straight time the Fed has kept rates steady. The decision marks the first with new Federal Reserve Chairman Kevin Warsh at the helm after he replaced Jerome Powell. The U.S. has released the text of the Memorandum of Understanding negotiated with Iran. It includes the reopening of the Strait of Hormuz, an easing of financial restrictions against Iran, and expectations moving forward regarding discussions of the country's nuclear program. The document is set to be officially signed Friday, which will then create a 60-day window to reach the final terms of a peace deal. Speaking at the G7 summit in France today, President Trump said he might attend the signing, but will probably send Vice President Vance instead. Toy Story 5 is aiming for the biggest box office opening of the year. The fifth installment of the classic Pixar franchise is projected to make $145 to $150 million in its debut weekend. I'm Chris Caraggio, NBC News Radio.
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5: Major League Baseball, the Pittsburgh Pirates wrapping up their series with the A's in Sacramento tonight, looking to take the rubber game after winning Tuesday 6-5. Brandon Lau with the home run in the ninth inning to break a five-all tie. Brian Reynolds hit two home runs. Braxton Ashcraft will start tonight for Pittsburgh. He's 5-3. Aaron Civale going for the A's. He's 5-2. Cleveland Guardians facing Milwaukee tonight, continuing their three-game series. Guardians fell Tuesday 2-1. Gabriel Arias drove in their only run of the game. Gavin Williams will get the start tonight for Cleveland, 9-3, a 3.32 ERA. Brandon Sproat will go for the Brewers. The Erie Seawolves beat Harrisburg on Tuesday 3-1. That's the start of a six-game series. Chris Myers had a home run. Those two teams will continue that series tonight. I'm Tony Desiri, and that's your Sports Flash, delivered by UCToday.org.
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8: 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This afternoon, mostly cloudy with a high near 72. Tonight, rain showers developing followed by thunderstorms. Mostly cloudy skies with a low around 61. South winds gusting up to 40 miles per hour. Looking ahead to Thursday, a chance of rain showers and thunderstorms likely with a high near 72. Currently, it's 72 and partly cloudy. For UCToday.org, I'm Bill.
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1: 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I finally hit my milestone of 30 pounds officially lost, and I'm going to get a blog up about that and how exactly I did it, what the experience has been like, and if it's worth it for you to go the route that I've been going. If you've been trying to lose some weight, if you've been listening to me for the last couple of years, then you know I went like last year really kind of joking about my weight to like, okay, I broke my chair in the studio. We need to do something about it. And then I lost 30 pounds. It's been 30 pounds since February. 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

0: How about the retro movie quote of the day here on the What's a Josh broadcast? And we, I'm surprised, have not done this movie yet. 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How about 1991? 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Great cast, by the way. We'll give you the quote next.
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1: 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The secret of life is one thing. 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We'll give you the answer next.
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0: Well, that's going to do it for the What's a Josh broadcast. My great news for you is that tomorrow we enter the better half of the week for your Thursday. Yes, I'll talk to you then. Same time, same place. Thanks for listening to the What's a Josh broadcast. I love you. Bye-bye.
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3: NBC News Radio. I'm Chris Caraccio. The full text of the framework agreement with Iran is being released by U.S. officials. The memorandum of understanding includes the reopening of the Strait of Hormuz, an easing of financial restrictions against Iran, and expectations moving forward regarding discussions of the country's nuclear program. The document is set to be signed formally on Friday, which will then create a 60-day window to reach the final terms of a peace deal. New Fed Chair Kevin Warsh says he's focused on getting monetary policy right following the Fed's announcement today that it's leaving interest rates unchanged. Warsh said the U.S. economy is expanding despite the ongoing war in Iran. Warsh said unlike his predecessor, Jerome Powell, he will not provide long-term rate and economic projections, but will give what he calls medium projections, which he says point towards positive U.S. growth. Investors took note that while Warsh wouldn't speculate on future rate hikes, 9 out of 18 Fed officials saw a hike coming by the end of the year. I'm Chris Caraccio, NBC News Radio.
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6: With your weather flash, I'm Bill Banks, UCToday.org. 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Tonight, rain showers developing, followed by thunderstorms. Mostly cloudy with a low around 61. South winds could gust up to 40 miles per hour. Looking ahead to Thursday, a chance of rain showers with thunderstorms likely. High near 72. Currently, it is 73 degrees and overcast. For UCToday.org, I'm Bill Banks with your weather flash.
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0: 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Ooh.

0: There was an online poll that asked people how much do they think that luck plays in a person's life, and not necessarily their own life. But I would assume that during this poll, people use their personal life as to how much luck that they've had and how much it's played a role in where they are today. So according to this poll, it was like a little over 62% of people saying that, yes, luck very much played a role or somewhat lucky to be where they're at today. So a little more than half of people saying that, yeah, the good luck was on my side to get me here today. Now, like I said, this wasn't scientific. And again, people weren't voting on, you know, how much luck that they have had just in someone's life in general.
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0: online page called waterboy.com did a full breakdown on some of the sweatiest cities in the United States. And Florida, yeah, it's there. And there's reasons for that. If you live in Florida, you know what they are. If you've been to Florida, you know what they are. West Palm Beach, Florida, took the number one spot for the most sweaty city. Miami, Fort Myers, also on there. Honolulu was on this list at number four. Melbourne, Florida. Tampa, yep, there's Orlando, number seven. New Orleans, yeah, that's got to be pretty high on that list. That's also a sweaty city. Houston, Texas, and Jacksonville, Florida.
1: I think it's just vapor.
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6: NBC News Radio, I'm Scott Carr. The full text of the framework agreement with Iran is being released by U.S. officials. The memo of understanding includes the reopening of the Strait of Hormuz, an easing of financial restrictions against Iran, and expectations moving forward regarding discussions of the country's nuclear program. It's set to be signed formally on Friday. The new Federal Reserve Chairman Kevin Warsh says he's focused on getting monetary policy right. After the Fed's announcement today, they're leaving interest rates unchanged. Warsh said the U.S. economy is expanding.
7: Economic activity is expanding at a solid pace, despite elevated uncertainty that owes in part to the conflict in the Middle East.
6: Warsh won't speculate on future rate hikes, but 9 out of 18 Fed officials say they see a rate hike coming by the end of the year. The first tropical storm of the season's formed in the Gulf. Arthur may bring what the National Hurricane Center calls the potential for life-threatening flash flooding. Scott Carr, NBC News Radio.
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12: 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Tonight, rain showers developing, followed by thunderstorms. A low around 61. Winds could gust up to 40 miles per hour. Looking ahead to Thursday, mostly cloudy with a high near 72 and scattered showers likely throughout the day. A chance of rain may linger into the evening hours. Currently, it's 72 and partly cloudy. For UCToday.org, I'm Bill Banks with your weather.
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2: What's up? This is Taylor Momsen from The Pretty Reckless. This is our new song, When I Wake Up, from our upcoming album, Dear God. When I Wake Up is about bad f***ing decisions and so much more.

enjoy cheese? I would assume it's a certain type of cheese that you prefer over others. And, of course, how it is given. If it's just, you know, a straight block of Parmesan, you're probably not going to eat that. But, you know, a slice of cheddar or pepper jack, you might just have a bite or two of that. Well, coming up, there is a breakdown on some of the most cheese-obsessed states in the United States. And believe it or not, Wisconsin was not in the top 10. I'll tell you who was coming up in just a few minutes.

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0: the Black Keys, You Gotta Lose.
1: Someone at Talker Research did a list of the most cheese-obsessed states of the United States. And I am shocked that Wisconsin was not on this list. Surprised. It was, I mean, in the top 10 at least, out of the 50, I would assume Wisconsin would be the very top in the top 10. But it wasn't. Wyoming is number one, followed by Illinois, Alaska, Louisiana, Oregon, Mississippi, Nebraska, Connecticut, Idaho, Maine, and New Mexico. Not even Pennsylvania on the top list? If you break it down by state, cheddar is the most popular cheese in the western half of the country and a lot of the south. Mozzarella is more popular in the mid-Atlantic and the northeast and along Florida. Parts of the plains, too, enjoy. I mean, who doesn't enjoy a mozzarella stick every now and then, right?

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1: It would be very rare to find a police report like this pre-9/11. Because after 9/11, everybody was like, if you see something, say something. Well, this one person in, was it Massachusetts, they saw something, what they thought was a camouflaged man carrying a bazooka. We're going to tell you that story coming up in just a few minutes, so sit right back and enjoy.
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6: NBC News Radio, I'm Scott Carr. The full text of the framework agreement with Iran is being released by U.S. officials. The memo of understanding includes the reopening of the Strait of Hormuz and easing of financial restrictions against Iran and expectations moving forward regarding discussions about Iran's nuclear program. Tropical storm Arthur's moving ashore in the Gulf Coast, packing 45-mile-an-hour winds moving toward the Texas-Louisiana border. The National Hurricane Center predicts the primary threat will not be wind, but life-threatening flash flooding. Attorneys for the man accused of gunning down United Healthcare CEO Brian Thompson, Luigi Mangione, are planning to formally declare a psychiatric defense. A state Supreme Court judge has ordered Mangione's attorneys to immediately present their client's psychiatric records to prosecutors. This as Mangione's legal teams argued he was experiencing an extreme emotional disturbance when he allegedly shot Thompson. Scott Carr, NBC News Radio.
7: Everyone Camp is coming to Union City, Tuesday, July 21st. Everyone Camp is a free one-day sports camp for children with disabilities, hosted at Union City High School, runs from 5 to 7 p.m. This is a fully inclusive night where every child is supported, encouraged, and celebrated. Siblings are welcome and parent participation is required. 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That's everyonecamp.com. We cannot wait to see you in Union City on Tuesday, July 21st.
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9: 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Tonight, rain showers developing into thunderstorms, mostly cloudy with a low around 61. Gusty winds up to 40 miles per hour. Tomorrow, a chance of rain showers with thunderstorms likely, mostly cloudy and a high near 72. Currently, it is 71 degrees and overcast. For UCToday.org, I'm Bill Banks with your weather flash.
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